Screen time goes to the devil for this Halloween season soon after this tune from Greta Van Fleet, Tear It Down, from their newly released Palace for the People on Hard Drive XL.

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2: All of our Screen Time picks in October are geared towards Halloween, including this under-the-radar film from Argentina in 2023, When Evil Lurks. It's about two brothers in rural Argentina who discover a man infected by a demonic presence and inadvertently unleash a supernatural possession that begins to spread through their community. Keep in mind, this is in Spanish with English subtitles, but don't let that scare you off, because some of the best horror movies now are coming from overseas, including South America, and especially over in the Pacific Rim. From 2023, When Evil Lurks.
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0: Frank Billo of Anthrax joins me now as special guest. Frank, a lot of bands that have been doing this for as long as Anthrax stop making new music. What keeps Anthrax inspired to keep making records?
1: We're songwriters. The bottom line is a songwriter is a songwriter. I can never phone it in. This has to happen. You have to write songs. You know, it's not just for the tour and stuff and go out. Yeah, that's part of it, but that's not why we do it. We are fans and songwriters, and we want to hear what's going to come out of us next. It sounds selfish, but at the same time, you got to put yourself in that fan's point of view. I want to hear what the next Anthrax is. I'm still a fan. Look at me. I'm a big kid. Who cares? I just want to see what's next because, you know, that life thing is going to, you know, fly by. I want to see the next thing that, and I can't, I have to tell you this, Lou, honestly, as a fan, not a member of the band, I couldn't be more psyched for Anthrax right now because I know the goods that we have. I think we're in a good place. I think we're in a really good place. The band getting along great. Everybody's hungry. So right now, I sound like a kid in a candy store because I kind of feel like I am right now. I do.

0: Beartooth on Hard Drive XL, their Pure Ecstasy World Tour begins November 11 up in Baston. Anthrax before that, it's For the Kids. Thank you to Frank Bello from the group for joining me tonight as special guest. And happy birthday to their lead singer, the great Joey Belladonna, who is celebrating 66 years on the planet. Happy birthday wishes also going out to Sammy Hagar, former member of Van Halen, current member of Chickenfoot. I think he first came up with Montrose. I saw him as a solo artist opening for Kiss at my second concert. Sammy's been doing this a while.
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15: 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I don't even want to think about where they get splinters when they're riding a broom.

Let's get one thing straight tonight. The devil actually has nothing to do with heavy metal. I'll explain in tonight's rant soon after Dead Poets Society on Hard Drive XL.

0: Something's crawled under his skin and it's time to get it out. Gross, dude. 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
1: They say the devil loves heavy metal. I say that's a bunch of hogwash. Beelzebub is nothing more than a pop music loving fraud. Who gets the Grammy Awards? Pop music. Who gets the Super Bowl halftime shows? Pop music. Who gets in the Rock and Roll Hall of Fame? Well, it ain't rock bands, it's pop music. 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The devil either loves pop music or he just can't actually get squat done for heavy metal. Either way, F that guy.
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1: Happy birthday to the Red Rocker, Sammy Hagar, 79 years old. I am convinced he has some sort of evil magic Dorian Gray painting in his house because I saw him a couple of months ago and he has not aged in the last 30 years. Joey Belladonna of Anthrax is 66. The great Robert Lamb, nice fellow he, of the classic rock band Chicago is 82. The great Paul Simon of Simon and Garfunkel is 85. And Sacha Baron Cohen used to work with his cousin, had some really funny stories, 54 years old. Finally, on this day in 1974, the gentleman who gave tons of rock artists their first taste of fame, including Elvis Presley and the Beatles, Ed Sullivan, passed away at the age of 73. Without Ed Sullivan, a lot of this stuff would not exist.
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2: 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The

0: Here now, another historic interview from the Hard Drive Archive. In 2020, I spoke with Noah Sebastian of Bad Omens about his approach to creating new music for the band.
1: I think what's important and something that I actively try to do when it comes to, you know, how people receive it in terms of, like, if they think that it's like a negative thing, is I just don't care. Like, at the end of the day, we make music for ourselves, like the way we want to make it and how we make it sound how we want it to sound. And, you know, if some like elitist gatekeeping metal fan thinks it's like cheating that we have backtracks that have, you know, like an electronic production behind, like, you know, the wall of rhythm guitars or, you know, some strings or whatever the instrument or sample may be, I mean, that's not my problem. You know, I just focus on making the song, and I try to make it as good as it can be in the studio, because that's kind of like my safe place. I have a studio in my house that I live with Jolly, our guitar player, and we produce the albums together. I have to keep that place exciting for me when I'm home from tour, first and foremost. And I can't just, you know, keep writing the same stuff and making music the same way. Otherwise, it won't excite me. And I think that if I'm not excited when I'm making music, that the outcome will be obvious to the fans of the band and to potential new fans of the band when they think this just starts to all sound the same.

0: Currently to be found on the road with Stained, Hoobastank, and Hinder, including Phoenix, Arizona, tonight, Seether on Hard Drive XL. Preceded in the rock by Bad Omens, great hearing Noah Sebastian tonight via the Hard Drive Archive. Other archival segments we'll do this week will include Korn tomorrow, Ace Frehley of Kiss on Thursday, as this Friday will be the first anniversary of Ace passing away. I know that's like old school classic rock, but every band I play on this show grew up on and loves Kiss. Finally, Flea from the Red Hot Chili Peppers is going to be here on Friday as we mark his birthday.
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0: 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You know, the zebras in the NFL are so crooked, their stripes should be zigzags. Oh.

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0: They have the theme of the devil. This one is from 2020. It's entitled The Dark and the Wicked. It's another slightly under the radar film about two siblings returning to their isolated family farm to care for their dying father, only to encounter a supernatural force that begins taking things over. And this is another dark, creepy film from 2020, The Dark and the Wicked.
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0: 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I'm the Sonic Warrior, Lou Brutus, at your service, encouraging you to hit me up either via the Hard Drive socials or, better yet, snail mail. 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

Ozzy sounds great all year, but he sounds better the closer you get to Halloween. It's just one of the rules of music. I'm Lou Brutus. This is a former Screamer of the Week from Ninth Key. 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

0: They say the devil loves heavy metal, but that's just a bunch of slop. If the devil really exists, he's obviously a fan of pop. Pop music gets all of the media love, the Grammys, and the Super Bowl. So if you think Satan loves Slayer, please shut your pie hole. Although if Beelzebub does love hard rock, he's got a funny way to show it. Because he can't get it in the Hall of Fame, each year he diabolically blows it. So if you're looking to point a finger at something evil in a panic, you're better off going after pop music, which is my bet for the stuff that's satanic.
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0: marvelous musical mavens of Monterrey, Mexico, the warning for this Tuesday edition of Hard Drive XL. I'm Lou Brutus. The sports world is nuts this week, including the championship series in the MLB, where I am rooting unashamedly for both the Guardians and the Brewers. Then, of course, there is going to be some great college football matchups this Saturday, including BYU hosting Notre Dame. That would be the Notre Dame who should probably actually be the number one team in the nation. We'll see how they fare after the game versus BYU. Of course, personally, I normally root for Ohio State, which is kind of like rooting for Darth Vader in the Star Wars movies, but it's just one of the many quirks of my personality.
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0: Alice in Chains putting the wrap on this edition of Hard Drive XL. Looking ahead to tomorrow's program, Miles Kennedy is going to be back as my featured artist. Architects will be my special guest, and we will also hear from Korn via the Hard Drive Archive as we mark the anniversary of the release of their album, Life is Peachy, this week, 30 years ago. Until then, I'm Lou Brutus, leaving you with the words of writer Dr. Hunter S. Thompson. If Sunday is the Lord's Day, then Saturday belongs to the devil.
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Smoke breaks are out. 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

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Love it. 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
4: 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Interesting. 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
2: and go wild.
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0: right, day three. We're almost halfway there. Welcome to Pump Day.
1: Put your hands up.
0: What
1: up, what up, buddy?
2: Hey, buddy.
0: Well, how was your big Tuesday night?
1: Not too shabby. Went on a long bike ride with my wife and then finally sat down and finished Ted Lasso.
0: It seems like they could just end the show right now, right?
1: It absolutely does.
0: It seems
1: they
0: like
1: put a bow on every single storyline, and they even had some nice turns in the end.
0: We were promised a possible season five. Somebody slipped up and said, somebody at Apple slipped up and said, yeah, well, Jason Sudeikis is a little busy. They're sitting down to write season five of Ted Lasso. We said, what? What? We're getting more? All right.
1: It does feel very much like they ended it.
0: Yeah. Yeah, that's what I thought too. Yeah. There was a lot of closure in everybody's character on the show. Which I would be fine with. I don't have a problem with that.
1: Didn't we hear a rumor there were going to be two more seasons this?
0: Yeah.
1: So that's enough time to build up some other problem for one season and then bring it all back in for another close. But it does feel like the show finished.
0: And I'd be fine. If it ended like this, I'm perfectly fine with it. All right, what do we got on the calendar today? Today is National Dessert Day. By the way, if you can pick a Pump Day theme out of any of these, please do. Probably not a lot of songs about dessert, is there? A lot of songs about sweet treats.
1: I mean, outside of Cherry Pie, Ice Cream Man.
0: A lot of songs about cake out there.
1: Sweet Thistle Pie.
0: But it's also, there we go. Hey, be bald and be free day.
1: Hey.
0: Today is a day to celebrate beautiful baldness. And National Stop Bullying Day. Oh, we didn't do a bullying pump day. We did a bullying top five best bullies for a Monday countdown a couple of weeks ago. I thought that bullying thing had been around here a few minutes ago. And take your parents to lunch day. They say today is a great excuse to spend some time with the rents. Maybe even turn the tables and pick up the check for a change. It says unless you typically do. I don't think that's a thing. Most parents don't allow that. Someone did ask the question on parents.com. Should adult kids pick up the restaurant bill for their parents? What were their responses? If you take the moms out to dinner, who pays?
1: Oh, we usually do.
0: That's nice of you.
1: I know.
3: Fixed income, Jason. Fixed income.
0: Trying to wrestle a bill away from my parents almost turns physical every single time. I was never able to pick up any bill, ever. Some of the responses. Should the adults pick up the restaurant bill for their parents? Some lady says, I love treating my parents. They literally funded my life. It's the least I can do.
1: Oh, there you go.
0: Oh, my God. I'm going to send that to my kids. They literally funded my life.
1: Hey, it won't be long now before, you know, they're old enough where, hey, all of a sudden, Pops is getting free meals every time he goes out.
0: Mm-hmm. They try, but I never let them. I don't know why. I'm going to wait till it's like a huge one.
1: I was just going to say, wait till it's like an astronomical bill.
0: Right. They're like, no, let us pick it up this time. I'll go, okay. All right. Yeah, that sounds good. Thank you. I appreciate that. Thank you guys very much. It should be balanced if both parties can afford it. If only one can, the person who can take care of it should take care of it. And somebody else says, it's a nice gesture. I love treating my parents when I have a chance. Somebody says, if you're an adult who earns their own money, you should act like an adult and cover your own meal. All right.
1: You guys, I pay for all my meals when I'm with my parents. Always will. They earned it. I'll pay for all the meals. Good for him, says the Niles Walmart guy.
0: You mean because they literally paid for your life? Yeah. They literally funded your life, according to that lady. I'm gonna write that down. That was a significant moment already today. All right. Well, there was one birthday that we needed to acknowledge. Who was it? Oh my God! You want to feel? Here we go. Here's our feel like we're a million years old birthday today. Madonna's daughter,
1: Lourdes,
0: is celebrating a birthday. Was she about 19, 20?
1: Yeah, something like that.
0: She is 30 years old today. Usher is celebrating a birthday.
1: I think Usher is like 48. All right.
0: And one of my favorites, Stephen A. Smith, is celebrating a birthday today. Nobody's more divisive in the United States than Stephen A. Smith.
1: He's got to be He's got to be in his 60s, right?
0: He is not.
1: Really?
0: No. I would have said mid to late 60s, probably.
1: His hairline creeping back says to me it's 60s.
0: I thought he's probably a great-looking 67, 68, right? Stephen A. Smith, only 59. All right, it's fall. Are you locked in this fall? Apparently, this is when we're supposed to lock it in. If your social media feed is filled up with people waking up at 5 a.m. to exercise, if people are deleting food delivery apps, if they're swearing off spending money, you're witnessing the latest self-improvement craze called locking in. The trend that encourages people to go all in on personal goals, make those shift changes. It says challenges like the 75 hard or winter arc.
1: The 75 hard I've heard of. I'm unfamiliar with the winter arc.
0: You lost me at the hard part because that insinuates that it's going to be difficult. And like, I don't want that.
1: It's like read a chapter of a book, walk a mile, drink like a gallon of water. It's like 5 or 8 things you got to do every day. And if you miss one day, you have to start the 75 days all over again.
0: Yeah, see, the 75 part is easy. It's the hard part that I don't like. You said it's hard? Yeah, it's right there on the marquee. 75 hard.
1: You got to read 10 pages of a physical, nonfiction, or personal development book every day. No audiobooks.
0: Okay.
1: You need to take a shirtless picture of yourself every day for progress.
0: Drink, I do that anyway. Okay.
1: Drink 1 gallon of water plain every day.
0: Oof.
1: 2 45-minute workouts per day, separated by at least 3 hours, and at least one of the sessions has to be outdoors. 0 cheap meals, 0 alcohol.
0: So they're asking you basically to quit your job because this is an all-consuming. Nobody has this much time in the day. So if you're independently wealthy, something like this probably makes sense. You're like, yeah, I could totally do it. I don't have anything else going on. What is winter arc?
1: Let me see.
0: The idea that a few months of intense discipline can completely transform your life. Psychologists say the trend is really about something deeper, which is control. Many people feel overwhelmed by work, finances, everyday stress. So something structured can create a sense of order and purpose, and you're in control.
1: All right, this is a little bit more doable. It's 12 weeks long. You pick small, manageable set of daily habits between 2 and 5 to execute consistently. Could be with relation to your fitness, could be nutrition, could be growth and intelligence.
0: Okay.
1: Also, like if your goal is like to wake up early and read, okay, that's 2 things. You woke up early and you read.
0: Mm-hmm.
1: Just need a couple more.
0: Experts warn that there is a downside. There's an all or nothing mindset can backfire, especially for people prone to perfectionism, burnout, or anxiety. Missing one day can feel like a failure when the real goal should be building some sort of a sustainable habit. Yeah, that makes sense.
1: Well, according to 75 Hard, one day is a failure. You go right back to square one.
0: Right. And then guess what? When you wake up on day 2 and you're back to square one, you're like, the hell with it. I don't want to do this. This is too much of a commitment for me. This is pretty cool. Scientists at the University of Colorado have created a new tattoo ink that can be turned on and off.
1: Oh, hilarious.
0: Using different types of light. It's light-sensitive ink. It's called PhotoTat. It changes color in seconds when exposed to ultraviolet light, allowing wearers to show off or to completely hide their tattoos. The design stays visible indoors for days, but exposure to bright outdoor sunlight erases the color almost instantly while leaving the ink safely inside your skin. Weren't you just tatted up when we were inside?
1: Mm-hmm.
0: Yeah, I was. Yeah, well, I'll be tatted up again next time we get indoors. Researchers, they said, if the researchers perfect this stuff, people will have a way of temporarily hiding tattoos for work or family events. It could also help doctors create visible medical markings for surgeries. What'd you get that tattoo for? Oh, my doctor did it. It was for a surgery that I had.
1: That's fun. You get an I hate my job tattoo that's not visible when you're at work. When you leave, you're like, back at it.
0: Right across my forehead with my little teardrop tattoos that go down the side of my face. Both sides of my eyes, I have teardrop tattoos. Yeah. Great news if you're a big dude with a little dog. According to a new book, it's called Yap, The Short History of Small Dogs, say that men carrying a tiny dog demonstrate absolute confidence in their masculinity to women.
1: I would agree with that. You have the smallest, girliest dog you can get.
0: Mm-hmm. Walking around with a huge pooch may not project the right image anymore, they say. So if you're a guy that loves dogs, walking around with something tiny like a teacup poodle?
1: Yeah.
0: What are the miniature corgis that are so damn adorable?
1: I don't know what they're called, but I see one. I'm like, the dog was $2,000.
0: Your little dog will convince women that you've got it going on. And that tiny dog advantage works well as an icebreaker. One study found men who approached women while walking a dog got phone numbers almost 30% of the time compared to 9% of losers who didn't have a dog.
1: 9%, that is bad numbers, man.
0: Mm-hmm. I thought if you're out walking a dog, I didn't think you approached women. I thought women approached you.
1: People, everybody, men, women, you name it, kids, everybody likes to approach a small dog.
0: Yep. That David Rush, that guy that holds over 200 Guinness World Record titles, has a new one. I don't care much for this. This seems like an unbelievable amount of work, and it seems painful, but it also seems humiliating. Like, I wouldn't want somebody to see this video. It's another day. It's another Guinness World Record for David Rush, who teamed up with his 13-year-old niece to break the record for the most paper airplanes caught in his mouth in 1 minute. He first considered taking on the paper airplane record. Open up your mouth. This is the video that the world sees. I'm chucking paper airplanes into that gaping hole in your head. And you're trying to bite down and catch them.
1: Man.
0: I don't want the world to see that.
1: Does that need to even be a record?
0: He said he first considered taking on the paper airplane record years ago, but put it on hold when he discovered how badly it hurt. Getting stabbed in the face with the point of a paper airplane is apparently very painful.
1: Yeah, I can imagine.
0: He decided to tackle the record again after finding a form online. He said, after finding a form of paper airplane with a blunt nose, he said it still stung, but it was merely painful instead of dangerous. Oh, yeah, like a standard paper airplane. That could poke your eye out, kid.
1: Did you ever do the trick where you'd make a really sweet, slick paper airplane, then you fold the nose back? And you're like, oh, yeah, now it's going to get a little bit extra hang time.
0: Yeah, you tilt it down or you tilt it up. Mm-hmm. Yeah, that's pretty smooth. I got a stealth one here. Serial record breaker recruited his niece to throw the planes at his face. The first attempt, he caught 14. That was short of the record of 17.

0: How are we doing budgeting for holiday gifts? Are we worried about being able to pay for Christmas presents this year? Most Americans are. You're still trying to figure out how to pay for the kids' Halloween costumes and get candies into the, you know, into those gaping holes in the trick-or-treaters' heads. Year-end holidays, you're creeping closer. I don't know if this is true or not. Are there 72 days left until Christmas?
1: Don't say that.
0: That doesn't seem like very many.
1: That is not a lot.
0: There are actually 72 days until Christmas. That means it's officially time to start thinking about holiday shopping. New research suggests a lot of Americans are already stressed out. How are we going to pay for it?
1: Do I have to get a side hustle?
0: Oh, it gets worse.
1: Worse than a side hustle? Worse than more work?
0: Hey, there's some really bad news in here. 88% of Americans plan on buying presents. Now you're saying, what are those other 12% Scrooges? Yeah. I would like to think that the other 12% are Scrooges, but I think it is they don't have anybody to buy presents for, which makes it heartbreaking. So we won't dwell on that. 8 out of 10 Americans plan to spend the same or more than they did last year. Nearly half of us admit that they're worried about being able to afford the gifts. Half of all Americans, Jerry, say they plan on borrowing money to pay for the presents this year.
1: What?
0: 27% of Americans admit they will go into debt to make Christmas magical this year. Even worse, this is the worst thing you're probably going to hear today. 25% of American worker bees right now are still paying off last year's Christmas.
1: What?
0: 27% expect to still be paying for their 2026 holiday purchases. Next year. Oh, we're going to carry it into next year. Half of all consumers say existing
1: now,
0: debt.
1: I'm not a mathematician. I'm not a financial whiz. But these Christmases start accumulating, and eventually they're going to be spilling multiple Christmases over the course of a year.
0: It's the same thing as buying a car when you still owe a bunch of money on the one that you're driving right now. And you're like, I'll just roll it into my new loan. It's that guy you're forever underwater. They say half of
1: all I need is one Christmas where I don't have to buy anybody anything, and I'm caught back up again.
0: And it will be the saddest Christmas because it means you have nobody to buy Christmas gifts for.
1: We're having balloons.
0: Half of all consumers say their existing debt is affecting how much they will spend this holiday season. Almost half say concerns about the job market will impact how much they budget. To keep costs down, 25% of American worker bees plan to switch to lower-priced products and brands this year. They say consumers have made it clear that they are willing to make sacrifices for the big things that matter to them this holiday season, but they are making careful decisions about when and where they spend their money and how to make it go further, according to some financial experts. All right, what do we got to do today? We've got some super fun home stuff. What do people notice about your home right off the bat? What are people judging from the front of the house with the curb appeal to when they walk into the house? Most of it's pretty universal stuff. Most of it's pretty funny. I like stuff like this because it's things you don't think about until somebody points it out. You know, like, every home has a unique smell. You're like, my house doesn't have a smell to it at all. Go on vacation, come home 7 days later. When you walk into your house, you're like, what the hell is that smell in here? No, that's how your house smells.
1: I should have taken the trash out before we left again.
0: We'll talk about some fun Halloween stuff, some more Halloween candy news. And what's the best part about being single, according to single Americans? Not going to lie, most of it sounds pretty nice.
1: Sounds like a bit of a treat. Vacation.
0: And anything else you got, let's get moving. You can text the show anytime, and we'll get into some of those here in just a second. 888-545-5655 next.
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14: All right, 888-545-5655. Got any pump day theme ideas? Obviously, get them to us so we can start looking through those here in just a couple of minutes. We were talking about saving money and gift giving and gift buying for the holiday season. Apparently, we're 72 days out from Christmas. I'm not going to do the math. I'm going to take somebody's word for it. Speaking of money, Patriot Veteran 07. Morning, boys. Remember about 3 weeks ago? My son was born. Well, the bill came yesterday. You know how much just a normal delivery at a hospital is before insurance? $38,000.
15: What are we talking about? The price of raising a kid in the U.S. yesterday? And it begins square one.
14: And now the meter is running.
15: Yep.
14: $38,000. I'm sure after insurance goes ahead and covers their part, you're probably $37,500 in the hole. Right. That's for you. Wow, dude, that's terrifying. What was that quote a few minutes ago? My parents literally funded my life.
15: It's already started.
14: From day one. All right, 888-545-5655.
10: They're out there. Stupid people doing stupid things with the Jason Lee and Cluck Show.
14: I will give this woman all the credit in the world because she took charge quicker than any of us would have. Okay, you go to the doctor or you go to the walk-in clinic, right? What do? You sit down in the lobby, they call your name. The lady comes to the door, she calls your name. You go back, they put you in an exam room. They come in, the one lady talks to you a little bit, she does some things, she takes your blood pressure, and then she walks out, and then...
15: You sit there for a minute.
14: A long time later, someone else will come in.
15: And you hear somebody in the hallway, like, is that a doctor? And you hear another door open and close, and realize that your door hasn't moved, you're like, okay, he's somewhere else now.
14: The conversation always runs through your head. I think they forgot about me.
15: Mm-hmm.
14: I bet they forgot about me.
15: Have you ever opened the door and kind of looked out?
14: Anybody here? Anyone?
15: Mm-hmm.
14: Did you forget? I thought you'd forgotten about me. I'm sorry. This woman goes to the urgent care. Her name is Tia. She lives in New Hampshire. She said she went to the walk-in clinic so that she could get a steroid shot. She walked in at 7:45 in the evening. Staff member told her that they'd be right back, but they never came back. How long do you wait before you decide to figure out, did you guys forget about me?
15: I think after about 10 minutes.
14: Oh, I would wait way longer than that. Way longer.
15: At 10 minutes, I would stand up and start walking around. 15 minutes, I'm going to do something in that room that makes a little noise, like, you know, close a cupboard.
14: Maybe drop a beaker on the floor and let it shatter. I'll do anything other than open the door to say, hey, did you guys forget about me? 7:45, she walked in. At 8:10, she started to wonder what was up. So she's not even a half an hour deep. So she's acting quicker than I would have. She found that she was the only person in the building. Apparently, they had forgotten about her and everybody went home for the evening. Apparently, they closed at 8 o'clock, so everybody packed up shop and went home. She panicked, as most of us would. Because she was locked inside. She called 911. Police eventually were able to free her from the medical confines. The convenient MD walk-in clinic said that never should have happened, and they apologized to the woman, and they said they've taken steps to ensure that it never happens again. Here we go. Yesterday we had the funeral story about the wrong mom in the casket. Another story about someone waking up at their own funeral. A viral video has captured the shocking moment when a 15-year-old girl believed to be dead, wakes up inside of a coffin at her own funeral in Guatemala. She reportedly passed out while being driven.
15: Whenever you hear these stories, I always think, how loose are the guardrails with making sure the person is dead? I mean, you're not going to do any embalming. Obviously, you didn't.
14: Just grab the wrist and they're like, nah, nothing's happening here. Are you sure you're checking the right spot? Sure.
15: But she's 15.
14: All right, she's dead.
15: Hey, she's 15 and in a casket, springs to life, and suddenly you're the morgue guy who dressed her. You're like, adio!
14: She reportedly passed out while being driven to the medical center by her dad. The father immediately stopped the car, checked for his daughter's pulse and breathing, and he found nothing. He declared her dead on the spot. In a twist, a doctor never actually confirmed the diagnosis. An official death certificate was never issued. But because, as is custom in Guatemala, burying a loved one soon after passing is a custom. The coffin was immediately purchased. 8 hours after she collapsed, the funeral was arranged. Mourners gathered at the family home. Stunned loved ones helped the shaken girl get out of the coffin when she woke up. Huh? They offered a cup of water. Before the grief obviously quickly turned to joy, the family began yelling, hallelujah. The 15-year-old is now conscious and she's recovering at home.
15: I don't know. If you think of a dead person, you see a dead person sit up, you're like, can I offer you some water? I'm going to be so far gone.
14: Uh-huh.
15: I'm running down. I'm saying Hail Marys and I'm bathing in holy water. I don't need to see this.
14: Somebody else is going to fix this situation. Yeah. I'll check in with the family in the next couple of days. Yeah, she's good. She's home. She's recovering.
15: Mm-hmm.
14: Okay, good. Great.
15: Fine.
14: Please be careful. They're out there, stupid people doing stupid things. We'll get some entertainment news in a minute.
15: We certainly will. We have a couple of things that we need to get to. A follow-up from yesterday's story about Selma Blair. What happens if you bite somebody? Are you held on bail? Do you just get let go? What's the deal?
14: Do they have to get rabies shots? How does that work?
15: We're getting a new X-Files Friday the 13th. Crystal Lake is off to a running start. They sentenced that guy responsible for Tupac's murder yesterday. We have our next SNL host all lined up, you know, after Shane Gillis was such a smash hit over the weekend. New Michael Jackson documentary series. It's going to explore one particular evening in his life. And Paul McCartney and Beach Boys now getting toward the tail end of things. Paul McCartney sat down for an hour podcast interview. Seems like he'd be above that.
14: What is he? He doesn't have anything to promote. He's fine.
15: He's Paul McCartney. He doesn't have to promote anything.
14: Right. He can just go on and live his life.
15: Yeah.
14: Whatever he does from here on out, he's doing because he enjoys it, which is pretty cool. We'll take a look at It's a Wonderful Life box set that's coming out just in time for the holidays. And yes, we lost Walt Jr. from Breaking Bad. But the good news is, holy smokes, did he leave behind the holy grail of Breaking Bad collectibles. Apparently, that kid kept everything. He has so much great stuff. At one point, the Smithsonian approached him and said, hey, could we put some of this stuff in the Smithsonian?
15: Wow, all right.
14: He said, no. He was also offered fat stacks of cash, and he said, no. We'll take a look at what Walt Jr. had in his house from the set of Breaking Bad. This is awesome. When we get some entertainment news next.
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4: 888-545-5655. Welcome to Wednesday. It is pump day. Almost halfway to the weekend. We need that motivation. We've got to get excited. We got to get that energy. So we're looking for a pump day theme. If you've got a great idea, obviously get it to us, and we'll start wading through some of those here in just a couple of minutes. This is terrifying. Apparently, they're canceling flights now because of bed bugs. A flight leaving from Australia flying to Rome was canceled after passengers complained about being bitten by bed bugs.
5: Okay.
4: That had infested the plane. The plane was grounded. Passengers rebooked. Oh, some of the passengers that got that were rebooked weren't able to leave until 48 hours later. We're like, sorry, man, we can't find any flights for you. You're stuck here for a couple of days. They say while it's not considered a public health hazard, bed bugs are gross, nasty, annoying, and can cause itching and irritation to those who have been bitten by them. The airline has apologized to the passengers affected, and the plane obviously is getting a deep cleaning. Yeah, but once you get them, don't you take them with you everywhere you go after that?
7: That was my experience, is that if you have them, you have them. And they come home, and then your home has them, and then you're in a world of trouble.
4: This is the way we live now.
7: Mm-hmm.
4: 888-545-5655.
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5: Well, as a quick follow-up from yesterday, Selma Blair pled not guilty to 2 assault charges following an incident aboard a Delta flight from Los Angeles to New York. She allegedly injured 2 flight attendants, attempted to open the plane's door mid-flight. Her attorney told the Queens Criminal Court the incident was not intentional. It wasn't intentional. She did cite Selma Blair's multiple sclerosis diagnosis and that missed doses of medication that control severe neurological symptoms are what led her to punch 1 flight attendant, bite another, and then try to open the door.
7: A criminal complaint says that she kicked a Port Authority officer repeatedly in the face, neck, and chest, and later kicked a nurse in the chest at the hospital. Her bail was set at $20,000 cash or $60,000 bond. The FBI is still also investigating, but she pled not guilty. She's fighting everybody. Hulu has greenlit a reimagined X-Files from Oscar-winning filmmaker Ryan Coogler. He's the guy behind Black Panther. Danielle Deadwyler and Himesh Patel will star as two FBI agents investigating unexplained phenomena in new roles that are separate from the old Scully and Mulder characters. Ryan Coogler wrote, directed, and executive produced the pilot. And he said, what Chris Carter created is special, and we want to honor everything that made the original series connect with so many people. Original creator Chris Carter also serves as an executive producer. The project follows his historic Sinners, which, by the way, had 16 Oscar nominations, 4 wins, including Best Actor for Michael B. Jordan. So the guy knows a thing or two about a thing or two. And 'tis the season for horror, and Peacock's new prequel series, Crystal Lake, has earned an 86% rating on Rotten Tomatoes, making it the highest-rated entry in the entire Friday the 13th franchise. Well, that's a low bar, because if you watch, like, I think it's Friday the 13th, like, 3 through about Jason Takes Manhattan. I think at some point, Friday the 13th, 5, the bar for some of the acting in there and the movies is incredibly low. So 86% for the best of the franchise, it's not that big of a deal. This is the one with Linda Cardellini as Pamela Voorhees, Jason's mom.
4: Critics I watched the trailer. It looks great.
7: Critics have praised her performance.
4: Yeah.
7: By comparison, the original 1980 Friday the 13th holds just a 48% tomato meter score. I watched the first one every October right before Halloween. And it is funny. You look back, you're like, I think my boys and I could make a movie like this in a weekend. The best thing about the OG one is the cars, though. You look at the big old Bronco sitting in the street. The show launches October 15th on Peacock, so we'll be able to see that tomorrow. It's more of a Voorhees family origin story. HBO has ordered a 5-episode limited revival of Lena Dunham's acclaimed comedy series, Girls. The big question hanging in the air, the original cast is coming back. What about Adam Driver? You remember she had a book and she labeled him as verbally aggressive during the filming.
4: I think he might be above this show now.
7: He's not coming back.
4: He doesn't seem like a guy that should go back to his roots. It seems like he's accomplished much bigger and better things since then. He has certainly outgrown the rest of the cast on that show.
7: She will be writing, directing, executive producing. Judd Apatow is also involved. The show, the series revival, will center around turning 40. Yesterday, Dwayne Keffy D. Davis has been sentenced for the 1996 murder of Tupac Shakur. Judge Carly Kearney delivered the sentence in Las Vegas yesterday and said, you don't get to take a man from his family. He got 40 years to life. He's already in his, 60s, so this is pretty much a life sentence. He was convicted of first-degree murder August 31st. Does maintain his innocence, plans to appeal. Comedian and internet personality, we've all seen this dude, everything he does is hilarious, Drewski will be hosting Saturday Night Live November 7th. He becomes the first online content creator to host SNL.
4: I think we're going to start seeing a lot more of this. You know you got a right to say. A lot more of these content creators, because a lot of these guys and girls are becoming more famous than the comedians and the television stars that they're using as hosts for SNL.
7: And this is going to be great. It's not just some pop culture guy who had a moment and then gained some steam. He's like a sketch comedian in his own right. That's what made him famous.
4: We're not going to get like the next Hawk Tua isn't going to host Saturday Night Live. But these kids that are building these huge portfolios of really great, funny stuff.
7: And a new documentary series is set to explore Michael Jackson's legendary Super Bowl halftime performance. It's called Spectacle, Michael Jackson at the Super Bowl. It'll stream on Hulu and ESPN coming up in February. He performed at the Rose Bowl in Pasadena, California, January 31st, 1993. It was Super Bowl 27. The show, still widely regarded as one of the greatest halftime performances in Super Bowl history. It's credited with elevating the event's star power, cultural significance. You're going to see never-before-seen footage, reflections on the show's lasting impact. Didn't he stop and pause? Like, he popped up on stage and waited for like 2 full minutes?
4: Yeah, I think. And while the crowd went wild.
7: And I want to say, my memory's a little hazy, but this was the first Super Bowl halftime show that didn't feature like Up With People or a marching band. There may have been one, maybe two before that, but Michael Jackson was the one. They're like, oh, this is going to be a thing. This is a thing people are going to tune into now. Paul McCartney sat down for an hour-long podcast. He joined Amy Poehler's Good Hang for an hour, talked about the Beatles, modern music, personal memories, recalled his late wife Linda, talked about her for a while. He called himself a growing Beatles fan, saying he feels pretty lucky to have been able to write with John Lennon.
4: Yeah, okay.
7: He's like, I'm coming around to the music.
4: Yeah.
7: He does like Billie Eilish. He said that, but a lot of songs today are very banal. He said they're just uninteresting. And he said he is also a little concerned with how he's about to be portrayed in this upcoming Beatles biopic, this Sam Mendes four-parter. He said that he texts him and says, hey, you know, I'm a little concerned that Paul Mescal's height isn't as, he's not as tall as me. Paul McCartney's daughter Stella offered to appear, and we talked about the Beach Boys and Mike Love not doing very well sitting down for the performance. Al Jardine says the Beach Boys' name will live on even if he battles serious health issues. I guess these two are feuding over the rights to the name.
4: Okay.
7: There's like Mike Love and the Beach Boys, and I guess like Al Jardine has his own thing, Beach Boys. I don't know, but he said that he feels like Mike Love is trying to pass the torch on to his son so the Beach Boys can continue being a thing.
4: I don't know, man. Somebody had sent me that video again yesterday of Mike Love slumped down in that chair, yeah, you know, kind of clapping his hands a little bit, and he's just in a bad, bad way. And the thing about the video that bothers me...
7: I wouldn't want to be on stage if I were in that condition, would you?
4: Well, it was John Stamos. The guy in the middle is John Stamos.
7: Yeah.
4: And, you know, John Stamos is leading the Beach Boys... And the thing that bothers me, I'm mostly bothered by John Stamos, and shame on him, because it seems like he's not one of the kids in the Beach Boys now that's there for a paycheck. I mean, he's just there playing and having fun.
7: Yeah.
4: Right? So I think there should be some shame thrown his way for not putting a stop to what was going on up there. I get it. The rest of the guys in the band, they're like...
7: unless Mike Love was like, personally, like, I need to do this. I need to be out there.
4: It didn't feel like he was capable of doing that. But everybody else in the band, they're like, ow, ow, ow. All those guys are up there for a paycheck. And I get it. You don't say anything. You're like, man, the boss is drunk today. Or whatever. Right? Like, if your boss walks in drunk today, you're like, hey, man, the guy's drunk. He's not going to get anything done, but I need a paycheck, so we got to support this. It seems like at some point John Stamos should look over and go, I don't think this is right. I don't think what we're doing here is right.
7: And I'm not obviously a first generation, second. I'm not even a huge Beach Boys fan. I like the music. It's fine. But would you get more excited to go see the Beach Boys with Mike Love making an appearance, or would you just get excited that John Stamos is going to be there? We're here for Stamos.
4: Yeah, sell it with John Stamos.
7: Yeah. You could probably even put together a John Stamos Beach Boys and be fine.
4: Yeah.
7: There's no need to trot out the old man who's got to sit there and clap like...
4: It's very uncomfortable.
7: Yeah.
4: The whole thing doesn't feel right at all. I don't know. Maybe it's just a short clip and they just picked the worst part of the clip. Maybe he jumps up because of those good vibrations. Get to him.
7: I saw George Clinton, 10 years ago, it was bad. And he makes an appearance in a wheelchair for the last 3 minutes of the song, and he stands up. It's very, it's a climax. He stands up for 30 seconds toward the end of Stomp, the last 30 seconds, and then he sits down and the show's over.
4: Yep. I'm not comfortable with that at all.
7: Yeah. And you spend the entire show waiting. When's it going to come out? When's it going to come out?
4: Who wants a Wonderful Life box set to commemorate the 80th anniversary of one of the all-time Christmas classics? What can you get with a limited edition deluxe gift box set for It's a Wonderful Life, the 4K Ultra version of the film, and some special merchandise? They say, but wait, there's more. The set comes with additional discs featuring the never-before-seen original trailer for the movie. If you're a fan, that's awesome. Tons of outtakes, even footage from the cast rap party. This stuff has just been laying around, and they never thought that maybe we should give it to the people.
7: Half a century?
4: 80 years later, they're finally going, oh yeah, maybe people want to see this stuff. The memorabilia includes a book keepsake, archival photos from the set, and A stocking that you can hang from the mantle. The commemorative set is available now for pre-order on Amazon. I do not have a price point in front of me.
7: You guys, I saw the Beach Boys last year at Riot Fest with John Stamos, and I was most excited about seeing John Stamos. I think he could absolutely lead the band.
4: Sure.
7: The Zookeeper 91.
4: It's totally a gig he could pick up and run with. Earlier this week, obviously, we lost Walt Jr. from Breaking Bad. Apparently, he saved and collected everything and has a substantial collection of memorabilia from Breaking Bad. The Holy Grail from the set, at least for him, was his crutches.
7: Oh, yeah, of course.
4: He had been asked by the Smithsonian to donate the crutches, and he declined. Another collector offered him a substantial stack of cash for the crutches, and that was also a no-go. Also in his collection, he's got some artwork from the show. He's got a Heisenberg hat. He's got his wardrobe. And a couple of pairs of Walt's underpants.
7: Okay, that's awesome.
4: His tidy whities. That's now up to the obviously his estate to decide what happens to all the memorabilia from the show. But that's cool. They put it up for auction, or do they give it to the Smithsonian, or do they just have like a traveling Breaking Bad museum? That's pretty neat. Good for him. All right, there's some entertainment news for a pump day theme ideas. That's what we're looking for. Quick, get them in. 888-545-5655 so we can start getting motivated to get through the second half here. We'll start sorting through them after the top of the hour. We'll get to sports next.
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14: I'm Brian Ford with trending news for your Wednesday. A knife-wielding man is in life-threatening condition after a confrontation with Fort Wayne police on the city's southeast side. Officers were responding to a mental health crisis when the man allegedly charged at them, prompting a taser deployment and gunfire. Check your medicine cabinet. More than 112,000 bottles of extra-strength acetaminophen sold on Amazon have been recalled. Customers reported discolored tablets, but the FDA has not yet classified the health risk. Measles cases are doubling in Allen and DeKalb counties, with two confirmed in each. Indiana now has 34 cases statewide. And IU Health's new $421 million 140-bed hospital in Fort Wayne is set to open May 1st. The project near I-69 and Lower Huntington Road will employ about 500 people. And 85 grams of suspected meth turned a Mercer County traffic stop into a felony drug case. Deputies arrested Corey and Dustin Gross after a canine alerted to the narcotics. Weather-wise, showers, thunderstorms, a high near 70. Cooler temperatures continue into tomorrow.
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7: Last night, the Rays rallied past the Guardians to take Game 1 of the ALCS 3-1. Tonight, 8 p.m., the Dodgers host the Brewers down to nada. Red Wings and Devils go to overtime. Devils prevail 5-4. Blue Jackets drop 7-3 to the Panthers. Blackhawks over the Penguins 5-3. Avalanche get by the Stars 3-2. Tonight, just a couple of standalone games. The Capitals host the Canadiens. Stars have a back-to-back with the Avalanche. A jury on Tuesday returned a mixed verdict in the assault and battery charges civil trial against Tyreek Hill. The former NFL wide receiver is now liable for two counts of battery, but not for the remaining eight counts of battery and claims made by his estranged wife. The jury awarded her $500,000 in compensatory damages, denied her claims for punitive damages. Yesterday, San Francisco's 49ers linebacker Dre Greenlaw appealed his one-game suspension for unsportsmanlike conduct, and it was denied. Suspension was upheld by hearing officer and was jointly approved by the NFL and the NFLPA. He will sit out Monday night's game against the Commanders, is eligible to return to the active roster the next day. And Chicago Bears defensive end Montez Sweat has been suspended for two games without pay for violating the league's policy on performance-enhancing substances. He will miss week 6 against the Falcons, week 7 against the Patriots. He will be eligible for reinstatement October 23rd. There's your sports.
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3: It's the Jason Lee and Cluck Show.
4: Welcome to Wednesday. We're almost halfway there. It is pump day, the day of the week that we use to get pumped up, to get motivated, to get excited. Just to let everyone know, all of us together, you know what? We can do this, man. We can get through it. Get ourselves into the weekend. What we need is a theme, and then we're going to try to find songs that fit into that theme. Somebody suggested, since the temperatures are falling, what about like a drop or a lower? But I think we just did a falling pump day a couple of weeks ago. Somebody says, what about songs with yeah or no? Like a yeah, yes, no? Like an affirmative pump day? He says, what about a Breaking Bad pump day in honor of Walt Jr.? Songs with break, breaking, or bad in the title. Ooh, all right. Says Disc Golf Junkie. So I think it's a toss-up. Do we want a yes? Hang on, let me head into my Apple Music and see what we got. The only yeah song I can think of is, I think Lit has a song called Yeah, Yeah, Yeah.
7: There's the Yeah, Yeah, Yeahs.
4: Oh, man. Yeah, I got nothing for yeah in my library. What about yes? And no, we're not going to use that. Yeah, I got nothing for yes either. What about no? No, I guess would be a little bit easier.
7: Eh.
4: I got the band No Bro. No Code from Pearl Jam. Nobody said it was easy from the Four Horsemans. No More Tears. No Jacket Required. Boy, that's going to be a tough one too. What was the other suggestion?
7: The breaking one. I'm not opposed to
4: breaking
7: bad.
4: Yeah, break, breaking, or bad. Yeah, I got Breaking the Rules from AC/DC. Bad is obviously going to be the big one, right? Yeah, I've got like Good Love and Gone Bad from Bad Company, Bad Attitude from Honeymoon Suite, Bad Girl from ZZ Top, Bad Attitude Shuffle from Cinderella, ooh, Bad Boys from Whitesnake,
7: Bad Boy Boogie,
4: Bad Medicine, Having a Bad Day from that Blue Flannel, the song that we actually discovered on Pump Day. Big Bad Bill is Sweet William Now. Let's just do a bad pump day. We don't have to do Breaking Bad. We could just do straight bad.
7: All right.
4: Dip this one. Find us a bad jam. If you want, we can get on Bad I'm Nationwide from ZZ Top out of the way. And let's just be done with that terrible song. I don't know why people get so excited about that song. So boring. All right. What do you got for bad jams? That was a great suggestion, Disc Golf Junkie. Let's go with it.
7: You don't like this song?
4: No. This song does nothing for me.
7: I feel like this is a great karaoke song if you're just wasted, because you really don't have to sing. You just, that's what you're mad to do.
4: Hey, somebody says, you guys mentioned bosses being drunk, and the owner of the company I work for is drunk all the time. Is that fun? Is it scary?
7: It's got to be.
4: Is he like a fun drunk guy, or is he like a volatile drunk guy? Like you never know which direction he's going to fall today.
7: If he's like a fun drunk, I can imagine that's a great time. He's like, let's get pizza.
4: Yeah.
7: If he's a bad drunk, he's like, come over here, I'm going to slap you around. Well, I don't want to be slapped around.
4: Yeah, what are you going to do? Going to fight me? You're like, what the hell, man? I'm just, hey, man, I'm here till 5 o'clock. I guess I can fight you if you like. I can either get work done and make us both money, or I guess I can fight you. That's unsettling, man. All right, where should we start here today on a bad pump day? You want to sleep and wake up looking your best?
7: Yes.
4: I guess.
7: I'm tired of not sleeping and looking my worst, or sleeping and looking my worst.
4: I decided I was going to change things up a little bit this week, and I have made a huge mistake when it comes to sleeping. You know, we talk about
7: falling into the nap hole.
4: No, well, a little bit. I did yesterday, and I don't know why. It's one of those, I just like sat down for a second, and then I woke up. I'm like, what happened? What? I'm like, oh my God. I conked out for like 20 minutes. But I decided that I would change up my bedroom routine a little bit. I don't know why you would do this. I don't know what my stupid idea was. I don't know what my reasoning behind it was. But I thought, you know what? I'm going to do something different. Instead of watching Family Guy when I go to bed, I'm going to just watch whatever's on for a little bit, and maybe it'll be boring and it'll put me to sleep. So Monday, what is today? Wednesday? So it would have been Monday night. I went to bed and it was like on Showtime or whatever, and it was just starting. It was that Magnolia movie with Tom Cruise. Have you ever seen that?
7: No.
4: It's literally like the entire, it's almost the entire cast from Boogie Nights. Everybody in the movie, you know, from Tom Cruise to Jason Robards. I mean, like, everybody in the movie is famous. Who's the guy that died from the heroin thing? He was in Boogie Nights. I always forget his name.
7: Paul Bass.
4: John C. Reilly's in there.
7: Philip Hoffman.
4: Philip Seymour Hoffman.
7: Seymour Hoffman.
4: It's a remarkable movie. It's a remarkable cast. But the only problem is it's kind of weird. And when you get done watching it, it started at 8 o'clock. And so I went to bed at like 8:15, and the movie's like 15 minutes deep. So I just stayed up and watched the whole stupid thing. So at 10 o'clock, I'm like, mother of God, I've got to go to sleep. But it's one of those movies where you feel hollow when it's over. There's no happy ending. Nothing good happens in this movie. And so you just lay there wide awake because you had that weird feeling and you're like, you know, I know I wasn't a part of the movie, but I feel like somehow I was a part of the movie because I'm the one who was responsible for watching it. It is terrible. And then last night I went to bed, and it was When Harry Met Sally. When was the last time you watched that movie?
7: It's been 20 years.
4: Home run. I watched the entire thing again. Started at 8 o'clock, was over at 9:30 or 10, and I'm still... Stupid. I don't know what I'm doing. That is such a fantastic movie.
7: Here's a suggestion from Gavin on Facebook. Instead of watching Family Guy when you go to bed, just watch it when you wake up. Now that's how that should work.
4: No, I got to get up and go to work. I got to get up and go. I can't.
7: Why are you staying up watching movies you've already seen?
4: I don't know. I couldn't turn away. The Memento, the Magnolia movie's easy, right? Because you get wrapped up into it super fast. I mean, that's a movie that grabs you in the first 5 minutes and you know that you're in it. You're going to watch it, the whole thing. But I haven't seen When Harry Met Sally in 1,000 years, right? It's really good. It is a really good movie.
7: How young everybody is.
4: Yeah. Meg Ryan, man. I'm telling you what.
7: Hubba hubba.
4: Bad reputation. All right, it's a bad pump day. How do you go to sleep and wake up looking your best, according to the experts? First thing you need to do is cleanse your face before bedtime.
7: I don't know. Like, do you wash your face before you go to bed?
4: I do, because I take a shower before I go to bed.
7: Oh, see,
4: I'm not going to be one of those, you know, I don't think
7: I got a routine.
4: Yeah, I don't think I could be one of those people that, you know, well, brush my teeth and wash my face. I don't think I could do that. Washing your face before night removes, you know, all that daily buildup that causes inflammation and dullness. Dullness? I thought that was just my personality. It turns out I wasn't washing my face.
7: I'm a dullard.
4: You want to wake up looking your best? Apparently you drink peppermint tea. It offers digestive benefits.
7: I thought tea has the caffeine that'll keep me up all night.
4: It also, peppermint tea promotes relaxation. 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I never would have thought of this. What's your pillowcase made out of?
7: whatever the sheets are made out of.
4: Whatever came in the bag.
7: Yeah, I don't know.
4: Sleep on a silk pillowcase.
7: Like, my wife has silk pillowcases, but it's some sort of like beauty or hair thing.
4: It's great for your hair.
7: Maybe I should do it.
4: It prevents breakage, reduces split ends, and helps your styled hair last longer. I don't feel like I'm deserving of a silk pillowcase.
7: You slide in, slide right off.
4: That seems way too fancy I don't feel like that's something I should spend the night drooling on. I don't think I'm good enough for a silk pillowcase. Consider an overnight face mask. Letting your face soak in what masks have offered several uninterrupted hours of sleep will definitely jumpstart your next day.
7: But don't you wake up and feel like, where's that face mask at?
4: Yeah, you got something on your face. Doesn't it get twisted up? I mean, unless you lay there like a vampire, I'm sure the face mask works, but...
7: I always laugh when I see those commercials for the red light masks.
4: Oh, my daughters have those.
7: I want one. Not for the health benefits, just to like walk around and pretend I'm like a super villain.
4: Oh, I always look at...
7: Bring me my meal.
4: Every time I see one, I think mental health, nice.
7: Yeah. I looked one up and I was like, is this cheap enough to get for a funny joke? And it was not. They're like $600.
4: Sleep on your back if you want to wake up looking your best. And if you go down there, I can't. That activates my apnea.
7: You guys, when I was stationed in Japan, I bought a set of silk sheets. No, thank you. You spend the whole night chasing everything because it slides all over the place. Blankets included. It's a slow pitch.
4: That also feels kind of perverted to me.
7: Like, what's next, orgy guy?
4: Right.
7: You can get a leopard skin robe.
4: Yeah. The quagmire. What do you got going on? Yeah. Like, oh, these are my silk sheets. Right. That feels weird to me. Bad, bad Leroy Brown. A classic.
7: Not enough dudes wear diamond rings these days.
4: If they do, people talk about them.
7: You guys, I fall asleep watching Seinfeld every night because I've seen it so many times it doesn't keep me up. A couple of weeks ago, I started watching Arrested Development, but haven't seen it in so long. I caught myself watching five episodes before falling asleep.
4: Yep.
7: Ravenscroft.
4: Yep. I don't know what I was thinking, man. I don't know why I thought it was a good idea to change up my routine. I got a routine that works, man. Stay with it. We've had a lot of funeral stuff this week, including we had a mom yesterday. Family shows up to the mom's funeral. There was a different mom in the casket. They're suing the funeral home. Earlier this morning, we had another person who was declared dead and woke up in the middle of their own funeral. And this is pretty fun.
7: I mean, that's not going to give you nightmares for the rest of the time you are alive.
4: No, you're going to check in with anybody before you do anything. You're like, I'm going to go to sleep now.
7: Yep. Going to bed.
4: Just going to sleep.
7: Sleeping.
4: I'm a deep sleeper. So, if you think that, just let me be. Pringles is offering your chance to get buried in a Pringles can. Pringles is taking brand loyalty all the way to the grave now. A giveaway inspired by the man who designed. Remember the guy that designed the original Pringles can and then he was buried in one? He created the original. Frederick Bauer created the first Pringles can back in 1966. He had some of his

Halloween, obviously. It'll only be around until November 5th, making it a very, very limited Halloween treat at Wingstop. All right, it's a bad pump day.

0: CCR, because, man, if you don't like the song, just wait 90 seconds. It'll be over.
1: Mm-hmm. Yeah, outside of Heard It Through the Grapevine,
0: yeah.
1: I don't think they have a song that's over 3 minutes long.
0: Nope.
1: All right, we'll get into some more bad jams in just a couple of minutes. We'll talk about the things that people notice first about your house. Not your house, your home. Most of these have to do with when you walk inside. This is how you're getting judged. Next.
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5: All right, 888-545-5655. Welcome to Pump Day. It is a bad pump day. Great suggestion from somebody. Disc Golf Junkie said, hey, man, we lost Walt Jr. this week. How about a Breaking Bad pump day? We just shortened it up to bad. You got bad? Get it. Who's doing this one?
6: Hailstorm.
5: Okay. We haven't had much good luck with Hailstorm covers.
6: What was the last one we hated so much?
5: Fell on Black Days from Soundgarden.
6: That's right.
5: This one is significantly better, I'll be honest with you, already.

0: Yeah, this isn't too shabby.
1: This is the one. They do Hunger Strike. They do Out to Get Me by GNR. Slave to the Grind.
0: Oh, they did like a whole covers record? A
1: covers EP.
0: Oh, okay. All right, what's the first thing you notice when you walk into somebody's house? Or, you know, obviously, what do people notice the minute they walk into your house?
1: Something you've gone nose blind to.
0: What are they, what are the people judging you for? Number one answer is always smell, right? Even the most perfect homes.
1: Like, y'all be smoking up in here, huh?
0: Have odd smells. You know, the example we used earlier, you're probably thinking, my house doesn't smell. My home doesn't smell at all. Well, go away on vacation. When you come back, when you walk into your house, that's what everybody smells when they walk into your house.
1: You know, it's funny. I don't smell it when I pull into my garage. But if I've been away for a couple of days and I get into my garage, it smells identically to my grandpa's garage when I was growing up.
0: Yeah. All garages smell the same.
1: But
0: yeah.
1: It's this weird, like, I don't know. I don't smell it anywhere else, but it's funny. I'm like, oh, grandpa. Hmm.
0: The take off your shoes policy. Somebody says, I used to not be a fan of taking off your shoes, but now I realize just how nasty the outside shoes are, and my home deserves better. Ooh, what's the first thing people notice when they walk into your house? What are they judging you on? Whether or not you have bookshelves.
1: I don't see a bookshelf, but I see 9 TVs. I need to have 2 TVs visible to me at all times at any point in the house.
0: Yeah, if you want to see where the books are in our house, you have to go down to the basement now. I don't, outside of what's on the coffee table, I don't think you're going to find it or whatever, you know, whatever's on. There's always books on the end table, but there's, yeah, if you're going to find like a collection of books, you got to go downstairs.
1: Hey, the one room in our house that doesn't have any televisions in it is the room we never go in ever.
0: What is this room haunted?
1: It's just like there's some chairs in there and a lamp and a fireplace, but we're just never in. You could cut it off and get rid of it. We wouldn't even notice.
0: I'm trying to think if there's a room in my house that doesn't have a television in it. You know what? There's no television in the guest bedroom right now. Because I took the television out and it's my outside television.
1: Oh,
0: when I lay on the couch outside and watch TV, that's the television.
1: Sometimes instead of watching TV and folding laundry in my bedroom, I'll mix it up and watch TV and fold laundry in the guest room just to give that TV a little workout. Make sure it's still got the juice.
0: What do you notice about a home? The feel of the house when you walk in: warm, welcoming, cold. What about the decorations? What about the colors? Is it neat? Is it a mess? Are there pictures on the wall? Books? All of it. Ooh, Girl, All the Bad Guys Won. A Bowling for Soup classic.
1: Drumlove says, hey, we don't smoke in the house unless it's flavorful buds that create a welcoming aroma.
0: So you do smoke in the house.
1: Mm-hmm.

0: Smells like somebody's smoking weed in here. They even ask single Americans, do you judge a date on their home? The answer, obviously, universally is yes. Half of all single Americans admit that they've lost interest in a date the moment that they saw how the other half lived. Who's quicker to get the ick because of how your home is?
1: I'm sure women.
0: Women, 55% versus 42% of men. Again,
1: have you ever been to a woman's house and been grossed out? Not once.
0: Oh, I have, yeah.
1: When I was in college, I would go to a woman's house or apartment, and that would inform me how my house needs to look. Like, oh, man, mine doesn't look or smell like this, but this is the place I want to be.
0: No, I've been in a few houses where I thought, man, this is...
1: You guys, I don't smoke flower in my house, but I will hit the Benjamin all day. Good. See, that's considerate.
0: Some single Americans make their judgment right away. 13% form an opinion about their date within the first few seconds of seeing the inside of their home. 13% is low. I form an opinion about somebody the minute I walk into their house. And then if I really want to back up my previous thoughts, I'll go look at their CD collection. And that's where I really judge you in somebody's house. What catches everybody's eye at first as soon as you walk into somebody's house? Cleanliness and the clutter, followed by the smells, according to single Americans. The bathroom. Only 30% judge because of the bathroom. That's low. That's way too low.
1: As a single guy, I have pictures of my kids on the wall, shelves with books on them, wall decorations that aren't nudie posters or beer signs. Whenever I bring a girl over, nearly every single one is impressed as a guy that I have pictures, decorations on my wall. I guess I'm an oddball, but most guys, I guess, don't have decor.
0: Smart. 24% of us judge because of the furniture and pet hair.
1: Patriot Veteran 07. I'm a volunteer firefighter, so I go into a lot of people's houses on medical calls, and you won't believe the number of people that are nose blind to their cat's litter box. A lot of people's houses smell like dirty litter box or cat pee.
0: Oh, 41% of single Americans over the age of 40 say a one-bedroom, one-bathroom home is a red flag.
1: What? Why?
0: Because you're over 40, you should be doing better than a one-bedroom apartment. You're like, that's my divorced dad apartment. That's all I have. Over a third of Americans admit that they faked an excuse to escape a date early because of the condition of somebody else's home. This is 2 out of 3 ain't bad.
1: Yeah. But that ain't
0: getting us nowhere. Wow. A third of single Americans have cut ties with somebody because of how they lived rather than because of who they were.
1: After being in a relationship for 14 years, I got some feedback from a lady that came over that my house was very man decorated. So I started getting more decor and making the walls look more lively instead of just being bare.
0: Yeah, I think bare walls are unnerving to me.
1: That's unnerving to everybody.
0: It seems temporary. Like I might bug out anytime. What are the ultimate deal breakers, according to singles? Serious enough to end things that you'll find in somebody's house. Number one answer, seeing photos of their ex around the house.
1: Well, what if they were widowed?
0: Number two, the second biggest, that's it, I'm done. Security cameras point directly at the bed. Whoa, number three, missing no toilet paper or a missing toilet seat.
1: A missing toilet seat? What, do you not poop here?
0: Hey. Explain it to me and make it make sense.
1: Yeah. What kind of a trap house are you in?
0: How do you not have a toilet seat?
1: See, here's a guy who recognized a void and did his best. I gave my sister $500 and said, decorate my house. It was a damn good investment for the ladies.
0: Mm-hmm.
1: Yeah, you guys, girls love to see decorations on the walls. I don't read, but I go to estate sales to buy books and just use them for decorations. Chicks seem to dig it.
0: Yep. 4 out of 10 single Americans become much more attached to their date after seeing a clean home. Yeah, it's nice to see somebody that can take care of themselves, right?
1: Even if your house isn't well decorated, as long as it is clean, man, everybody can clean. I will avoid somebody based on the soap of the bathroom. Bar soap, no way. No soap, even worse. I think I checked everything on this list of bad house stuff, says Sean Bob the Builder.
0: 2/3 of single Americans admit they assume someone with a well-kept home has their life together. Oh, crazy. The single strongest home feature that practically guarantees a second date is what? Not wrong. This is 100% fact.
1: Is it actual food in the refrigerator?
0: Clean bathroom with a hand towel.
1: Mm.
0: Yeah, if she's walking out of the bathroom and she's got that ick face and she's wiping her hands off on the front of her jeans.
1: You're not
0: going to see her again, ever.
1: You guys, I'm with that buddy. My first house had my sister go with me and literally bought decor for my entire house. She gave me the nod or not on my choices, and I get so many compliments thereafter.
0: Yeah, that's a smart thing to do.
1: Blankets over the windows instead of curtains or blinds.
0: Yeah.
2: You didn't say much. You're kind of quiet and shy. And if you spoke at all, you just said hi to Big John. Somebody said
1: my girlfriend stays at my house 1/5 of the time, and she says it's kind of like camping. I got her a bunch of fun rocks and a nightlight for her nightstand, says the water boy.
0: What?
1: I think you have it down to 1/5 of the time. 20% of the time she's at my house, I got her a nightlight and some fun rocks.
0: So some weeks she stays 2 nights, other weeks she only stays 1, and then there's 1 week where she doesn't stay at all. That's how the math works out.
1: You guys, when my daughter was a baby and toddler age, I had kids' toys everywhere. I always felt my house was dirty and cluttered, but it took a while. Took me a while, my friends and family, to get me to understand there's a difference between being cluttered and lived in, and difference when you have dirt and it's just toys everywhere, says Hip Mobby 13.
0: Sure.
2: Gave out with a groan, and like a giant oak tree, just stood there alone, Big John.
1: Big John. Big John. This whole time he's singing this song, he's just thinking about breakfast sausage.
0: Mm-hmm.
1: He's like, maple, sage, why don't we do both?
2: With all the strength, he gave a mighty shove. Then a miner yelled out, there's a light up above. And 20 men scrambled from a would-be grave. Now there's only one left down there to save Big John.
0: But he saved everybody.
2: Jackson timbers, they started back down. Then came that rumble way down in the ground. And the smoke and gas belched out of that mine. Everybody knew it was the end of the line for Big John.
1: Oh, no.
2: Big John. Big John.
0: I think this is a song they played on the radio.
1: I would bet on like a classic country gold.
0: No, like back in the olden days when you would get in your little jalopy. It started up and the radio pops on, right? Is this like one of the songs? They're like, hey, welcome to the Driving Five. Get home in the afternoon, Big John.
2: Mine lies a big, big man. Big John. Big John.
0: Is this what you're like, you're driving home in your old truck?
1: This was a number one song in 1961. It spent 16 total weeks on the Hot 100.
0: I bet that was fun as hell.
1: Yeah, you get the car, you're like, oh, wait, what part of the song is it?
0: You're like,
1: he hasn't gone down to the mine yet. We're going to hang on.
0: Trying to start your car. And then it comes to life. You got your little AM radio.
2: Said hi to Big John. Somebody said he came from New Orleans.
1: For 16 weeks, every time you flip on your station, this is on. You're like, oh, here we go again.
2: A huge right hand in a Louisiana fella to the promised land, Big John.
0: You're telling your friends, you're like, yeah, dude, I got the car perfect, right? Big John started for the drive home. It was awesome. Beginning of the song. They're like, what was that? I'm like, oh, it's that station that always makes you a winner. They're like, oh, yeah, I know that station.
2: Then came the day at the bottom of the mine when a timber cracked.
0: All right, 888-545-5655. Welcome to a bad pump day. Get your bad jams in. We'll get back to it next.
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0: Well, hello again. It is the Jason Lee and Cluck Show. Welcome to Wednesday. Today's Listener of the Day, Carrie Hall from Kendallville, Indiana.
1: Carrie listens to the Bear every day for the awesome music. 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
0: Welcome to the almost halfway point. It is Wednesday, also known as Pump Day. Getting pumped up, motivated to get through the second half so we can get into the weekend. It is a bad pump day. Great suggestion, somebody said, since Walt Jr. from Breaking Bad died this week, that perhaps a bad pump day is in order. We said, yeah, that sounds great. What do you got for bad songs? Not like bad songs, like, you know, that part of that Greta Van Fleet song, but songs with bad in the title. Good times, bad times.

0: Guys, this may be a hot take, but I'm a huge fan of the Godsmack cover of Good Times, Bad Times. That is a hot take.
1: I don't know. Did we play that? I don't remember it. Hey, what was that Zeppelin song that you and I found out a couple of weeks ago? There's one Zeppelin song where John Bonham never plays the same pattern twice in the entire song. What song was that? I thought it was this one, but it's not. Is it Immigrant Song? Somebody pointed it out that he never plays the same pattern throughout the entire song. It's basically just kind of a drum solo that the rest of the band plays over the top of. I can't remember what it was. That was an amazing fact. All right, this already sounds great.

0: Yeah, I mean, the drummer takes a lot of shortcuts, but okay. That's fine.
1: And this was released in 2007 to celebrate 10 years of Godsmack.
0: To what? It was when?
1: 2007.
0: How old are we?
1: Dude, I don't know, man. Wow, 10 whole years of Godsmack.
0: Wow. All right, we were just talking about single Americans and how you need to get your house together, because if you're bringing someone over, especially if that someone is a woman, they are really, really judging you on your home and the way that you live.
1: You don't want to lay down in a dump with me?
0: Hey.
1: You too good for bugs?
0: I don't have any sheets, but I do have a brand new mattress pad. Ooh, if you would like to lay down on top of that. So since we're talking about single Americans, what are the best perks about being single?
1: Probably doing whatever you want, whenever you want, without having to clear it with anybody or let anybody know where you've gone. Like, if you were leaving home today and just decided you wanted to take a 4-hour drive somewhere, you could do it, but you would have to tell somebody where you were going. The freedom of just being able to do it has got to be exhilarating.
0: Happily unattached people say there's an upside to being single. Here are the biggest examples that they use. You don't have to pretend to enjoy someone else's television shows or compromise on what you want to do in the evening. This isn't terrible. It's all right. I mean, I don't ever pretend to enjoy my wife's shows. I mean, you know, she can tell that I don't much care for them, but I don't like when she does stumble on a show, and we typically don't watch a lot of the same stuff, but I hate when she is watching a show and then I get wrapped up in it.
1: You're like, well, now this is a thing.
0: I hate admitting that I'm like, hey, you know what? You picked a pretty good show this time. This is pretty all right. Ooh, the benefits of being single, not having to drive between multiple families during the holidays. I can go to one holiday celebration and spend the rest of the time actually relaxing. It's wonderful. Best part about being single, being able to change your appearance without having to deal with someone else. Oh, having to deal with someone else's disappointment or demand for an explanation.
1: What is with that haircut?
0: Yeah, that demand for an explanation is a little, that's a little weird. That's a little heavy. Explain this haircut to me, please.
1: What?
0: I would never dream of saying something like that.
1: What are you, leather jacket guy now? What?
0: You care to explain the weight gain? You care to explain? Wow. You're looking a little different today. People really underestimate how powerful it is not to have someone that you have to text back constantly. Sometimes I don't want to talk to anybody for a few days. Ooh, this is the sexiest part of being single right here. My apartment is as clean or as cluttered as I want it to be.
1: Ooh. Yeah, that's got to be something. You're like, I don't feel like cleaning. But like sometimes I won't feel like picking up a dish after I've used it. But you have to because, well, other people live there. But if you just didn't want to do it, just didn't for like a day or 5 days, who cares?
0: I would become like a full-on like Rain Man because if I was single, because everything would be in order and everything would be in place. And I don't want to mess that up. So I would become like Rain Man, dodging everything in my house, not to touch it or move it or clutter anything up. You would just see straight walkways from wherever I needed to go. Bedroom, bathroom, living room, front door. That would be it. I wouldn't go anywhere else because I don't want to disturb the cleanliness of what I have going on there. Best part about being single, not having to share a bed. I've been single for a year and a half now. I still love being able to claim the whole bed.
1: The problem is that once you've experienced all this, like let's say you're in a relationship for a long period of time, years, decade, 2 decades, whatever, and suddenly you get a taste of all this, how hard is it then to give all of that up when the next relationship rolls around? you really gotta like what's going on. They're chipping away at all this sweet freedom I'm enjoying all of a sudden.
0: It was like a feral horse out there running across the Great Plains, and then all of a sudden someone comes along and throws a rope around my neck, and they bring me back, and they're like, "No, you don't get to run anymore, but I built a pen for you. You can run around in this little pen." And that's it. They're like, "Well, at least do I get the stall to myself?" They're like, no, you're going to share the stall. And just a heads up, your roommate in the stall has very cold feet that she likes to put on you in the middle of the night.
1: I've been separated for 2 years, divorced for a year and 9 months. The single life is absolutely worth it based on just what you guys said now about the house.
0: About how everything's in place. This and if anything's out of place, it's your own fault, right?
1: Yep.
0: You can only blame yourself.
1: Bon Jovi's got two songs with bad in the title.
0: Mm-hmm. Best part about being single, I don't have to buy anybody else's family presents.
1: Ooh, you don't have to go to somebody else's Christmas either.
0: It was weirdly expected that after we were married that we as a couple would produce presents for his family. I was so glad I don't have to do that anymore. Best part about being single, nobody assumes automatic entitlement to my free time. My days off can be spent however I want. Not running errands for somebody else, not accompanying them to whatever they signed up to do.
1: We better hush up. We might be pushing some people over the edge this morning, namely my wife.
0: Going on vacation. I only have to buy one ticket. I can stay anywhere I want. I can do anything I want. I can come home without hearing a single complaint.
1: Hey, man, suddenly you're eating and drinking for once, so your bill is cut right in half.
0: Mm-hmm. I don't know why this one makes me sad. Best part about being single. I miss sex, but I'm a lot happier without it. If that means nobody is grabbing at me all the time.
1: You guys, you get to sleep in as long as you want. Well, I mean, you still have a job. You're single. You're not a bum.
0: Mm-hmm.
1: Oh, my God, you guys. I forgot about the vacation. I took my first vacation by myself as a divorced guy with no ex-wife. It was amazing.
0: So what did you do the whole time? I mean, that's what's that.
1: It's like I played 72 holes of golf in one day.
0: Yeah, all I would do is eat and drink. And so I don't think that would, for a good vacation, make.
1: You guys, I'm not trying to be sobby or anything like that, but I just got broken up with after 2 years, like 2 weeks ago. And I was wondering, how in the hell am I going to be single? And I needed this segment. Thank you, guys. Well, you're welcome. I imagine the first couple of days are weird, but after that, you're like, holy smokes.
0: Yeah.
1: Have fun all the time now. You're like, Tom Cruise, a risky business.
0: And now I'm addicted to porno.
1: Yeah, right? You guys, the best part about being single is her family and all of her crazy friends go away.
0: Recently, I've noticed that quite a few people in relationships have had their light robbed from them. They've forgotten who they are on their own. I know who I am. And it has taken multiple relationships for me to realize that I am happier alone.
1: Oh, he says, there were some things in Orlando, but I wanted to try for the last 14 years. It was always a no. One of them was Discovery Cove and just going into places and doing things that I wanted to do, not just focused on shopping at the outlet mall. Hey, outlet malls are pretty good. They got deals. Allegedly.
0: Who doesn't like standing in line for the Nike store? While you're on vacation. Well, we should just go in and see what they have. There's a big-ass line.
1: It's a whole Ralph Lauren store. I come home from work, and my house is as quiet as a tomb.
0: See, that part would be unnerving to me. That would be weird.

0: Somebody says, that's right, Mrs. J. Riggs, Jason Award have talked me into giving you half. So you can go out there and be that wild stallion out on the plains. Good for you. All right, 888-545-5655. There's nothing else on this that you can convince me is better than the house stays the same every day.
1: As it is.
0: Right.
1: As it was, so shall it be.
0: You hear that guitar part right there where he drags it like that? That's what made me a Bon Jovi fan.
1: A little pick scrape for you?
0: Yeah, that's super weird that I'll always remember that. I was not a Bon Jovi fan. I didn't care for Slippery When Wet. I certainly didn't care for that Runaway or whatever the hell that was. Bon Jovi was for the girls. But this song, when it came out, I thought it was silly.
1: When he turns the guitar over and it says Bad Medicine on the back, I lost my mind.
0: But, you know, when he's like, wait a minute, you know, he does that Springsteen, wait a minute, one more time. And then that pick drag, I thought, wow, you know what? These guys do have something cool happening. I will also admit that New Jersey is the only Bon Jovi album that I can tolerate, and it's almost a perfect album.
1: Except?
0: What is it? It's not I'll Be There For You. It's the other slow song that's in there. Yeah. I even like that dumb Love For Sale song at the end. I think it's an almost perfect record. I don't know why, but none of their other records say anything to me at all. Like, I don't think there's a single song on Slippery When Wet where I'm like, yeah, you know what? This is a pretty good song. Maybe, what is it, Raise Your Hand? I think that's a pretty decent song.
1: Yeah.
0: Outside of that, anything else from the Bon Jovi catalog doesn't mean anything to me. But New Jersey speaks to me, and I don't know why. All right, 888-545-5655 on a bad pump day. We'll get back into it at the top of the hour. Sports next.
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1: I'm Brian Ford with trending news for your Wednesday. A knife-wielding man is in life-threatening condition after a confrontation with Fort Wayne police on the city's southeast side. Officers were responding to a mental health crisis when the man allegedly charged at them, prompting a taser deployment and gunfire. Check your medicine cabinet. More than 112,000 bottles of extra-strength acetaminophen sold on Amazon have been recalled. Customers reported discolored tablets, but the FDA has not yet classified the health risk. Measles cases are doubling in Allen and DeKalb counties, with two confirmed in each. Indiana now has 34 cases statewide. And IU Health's new $421 million 140-bed hospital in Fort Wayne is set to open May 1st. The project near I-69 and Lower Huntington Road will employ about 500 people. And 85 grams of suspected meth turned a Mercer County traffic stop into a felony drug case. Deputies arrested Corey and Dustin Gross after a canine alerted to the narcotics. Weather-wise, showers, thunderstorms, a high near 70. Cooler temperatures continue into tomorrow.
0: JLNK Sports.
2: Last night, game one of the ALCS in favor of the Rays. Tampa rallies past the Guardians for a 3-1 win. Tonight, 8 p.m. Eastern, the Dodgers host the Brewers. L.A. is down to zip. Red Wings and Devils go to overtime. Devils prevail 5-4. Blue Jackets fall 7-3 to the Panthers. Blackhawks over the Penguins 5-3. Avs over the Stars 3-2. Tonight, the Capitals host the Canadiens. Stars have a back-to-back with the Avalanche. And a jury yesterday returned a mixed verdict in the assault and battery civil trial against Tyreek Hill, finding the former NFL wide receiver liable for two counts of battery, but not liable for the eight remaining claims. The jury awarded his ex $500,000 in compensatory damages, denied her claims for punitive damages. Dre Greenlaw's appeal of his one-game suspension for unsportsmanlike conduct was denied. It was upheld yesterday, so he will sit out Monday night's game against the Commanders, eligible to return to the roster the next day. And Montez Sweat of the Chicago Bears has been suspended for two games without pay for violating the league's policy on performance-enhancing substances. He will miss Week 6 against the Falcons and Week 7 against the Patriots. He will be eligible for reinstatement October 23rd. There's your sports.
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0: It's the Jason Lee and Kluck Show.
3: Great Hump Day theme suggestion today. Walt Jr. from Breaking Bad passed earlier this week. Somebody said, hey, what about a Breaking Bad Pump Day? All right, songs of bad in the title. What do you got? Get them in. We've got plenty of time to make it work. We'll get to some great smoking news shortly.
2: Is it coming back?
3: Yes.
2: Oh.
3: We'll get to that after the index here in a couple of minutes. A couple of quick tech notes really quick. Looking for a way to spend your weekend? How about getting invited to a stranger's wedding? Thanks to a new website started by a San Diego couple, they created a not a wedding crasher after wishing that they had a wedding to attend for date night. That is a great date night. Couples with canceled guests or empty seats can post openings for their weddings.
2: Seat fillers?
3: And people who want to join the celebration can apply. The couple getting married reviews the requests and then chooses who they want to invite. Guests then pay a fee that helps cover the food, the drink, the music, and other costs already booked for the wedding. They say the site has drawn nearly 20,000 users in the past few months. They say that a wedding can cost guests less than a restaurant night out, while couples gain people eager to celebrate with them. That's pretty funny. So how do you know the couple? I know.
2: Yep. It's through a website.
3: I got my invitation off notawedding crasher.com. And there's also a brand new app that will let you know if somebody has is filming with smart glasses. People can film you without knowing, certainly without your consent. But tech can now be problematic, but it can also be helpful. There are now anti-smart glasses apps, which will warn you if there are a pair in your immediate vicinity. Nearby Glasses is the app. It's free. You can get it Android, iOS. Scans the area around you for Bluetooth devices, then uses registered code names to work out which ones are spy glasses.
2: That's pretty great.
3: Yeah. I'm looking at you, Jim.
2: Although, what if all of a sudden you do that and find out there are like 15 pair around all the time?
3: Yeah, they're all at the gym while you're working out.
2: Mm-hmm.
3: Even Bluetooth devices. That's every Bluetooth device sends out a code that identifies itself. And this information, the app latches onto. If you want the paid version, careful here. The paid version is called Zuck Off.
2: Okay.
3: Scan signals sent by Bluetooth devices in your vicinity and then identifies them using the data that they're sending. You can set it up so you get a breakdown of how near or far away the detected glasses are. As tech advances, obviously, you want to stay a step ahead. So again, those websites, Nearby Glasses is the free one, and Zuck Off is the paid version.
2: Got it.
3: All right, 888-545-5655.
4: I get 6 minutes of talk time every hour. 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
0: Live from Storage Room B, this is the Cluck Index.
2: All right, gather around. We've made it to Pump Day. Here are 10 things that fill up your news feed to dir. Number 10, Frito-Lay is launching a limited edition Wavy Magic Masala chip in the U.S. to celebrate Diwali. All I know about Diwali is that is what Michael proposes to the cheerleader. I don't, gotta look into that. Am I allowed to celebrate? I don't know. Number two, 22% of us argue with our in-laws over lifestyle choices. Yeah, like my mother-in-law hates that I am poor, but then I have to remind her how much poorer I'd actually be if I didn't marry her daughter. See, it was a hand up, not a hand out. Hand up. Number eight, heterosexual women spend as much time looking at attractive female faces as men do, but not for sexual reasons, according to new research published in Evolution and Human Behavior.
5: Yeah, but it'd be a lot hotter if it was, right?
2: Right. Number seven, Trader Joe's now carries Chino Valley Ranchers The Jammy Egg. It is a ready-to-eat, soft-boiled egg with no additives, just eggs. Oh, okay. But hard-boiled eggs from the Sitgo deli case and I'm a monster? Don't look down on me. We both need to get to a potty. Number six, a coalition of doctors is raising alarms about energy drinks and children's health prompted by Monster Energy's sponsorship deal with the Big 12 Conference. Yes, because as kids, we all so looked up to our athletic conferences. They were heroes. Who cares? Number five, we talked about this to start the show. It's Be Bald and Be Free Day. Jason, you're halfway there. You'll never be truly free from the shackles of lust until you turn away from pornography and give yourself to the Lord. That's actually a billboard I pass on my way to someplace other than the adult bookstore. I laugh so hard. Free yourself from the shackles of lust. I'm like, yes! Shackles of lust sounds hot. Where do I sign up for that? Number four, scientists say that earworms, songs that loop involuntarily in your mind, tend to be faster, melodically familiar, and contain unusual note leaps. Or lyrics about baby back ribs, that will also do the trick. Number three, Arby's has added the chicken cheesesteaks to its menu for a limited time at participating locations. That is perfect for guys like me that love the taste of a good cheesesteak without all the cost and dignity of beef. Yeah, no, give me the poor one, the chicken, please. Number two, a new survey of 2,000 Americans reveals that having a financial knowledgeable friend, we talked about this yesterday, will save the average person around $482 a year, which frees up more money for scratchers. You could even buy the big ones, like the long $50 one. And number one, the sixth measles death in the U.S. has been recorded as the outbreak begins to spiral out of control. At this stage, it is almost as deadly as a Six Flags roller coaster. There's your index.
3: All right, 888-545-5655. Welcome to Pump Day. It is a bad pump day. All right, here's the smoking news that we've been waiting for a very long time.
2: Cigarettes are back.
3: Cigarettes are back. At least when it comes to those leading the charge with AI. According to some researchers, AI researchers, they and their coworkers are taking up smoking. Why?
5: I couldn't imagine why.
3: To signal their belief that AI will eventually cure cancer. I'm so convinced in the job that we're doing right now that I started smoking because I think there's a cure for cancer right around the corner thanks to the AI that I'm developing. This is how confident I am. I'm now chiefing down cigarettes all day, every day.
2: Yeah, but it doesn't have a cure for limited lung capacity, how you smell.
3: Many AI researchers have started smoking as a way to signal to other researchers how much they believe in AI. The logic is, I believe so much in artificial intelligence that it's going to cure cancer. So I'm showing you all my chips are in.
2: That is insane.
3: Smoking remains a major cause of preventable illness and death, obviously. No AI breakthrough has eliminated the health risks associated with cigarettes, by the way.
2: But I'm so sure it's going to happen. Mm-hmm. I'm going to spark one up right now.
3: Some artificial intelligence believers expect the technology to make smoking-related health risks a thing of the past. And they're putting their money where their mouth is, well, and moving the cigarette to the side, and then putting the money where their mouth is, and then putting the cigarette back in.
2: Because that's good news. For a second, I thought you were going to be giving our cigarettes to AI so it could model things off cigarettes. I forgot what the Instagram account was, but somebody compiled a massive gallery of all the Joe Camel ads from the 90s and all the cool things Joe Camel was doing with his cigarettes.
3: Oh, yeah. He had fast cars, motorcycles, hot chicks.
2: I forgot all about this. They called him the Hard Pack, remember? Like, yeah, it's Joe Camel and his Hard Pack. And it was like a bunch of other dudes, and they're all camels, and they all smoked playing pool. They were smoking at convertibles, smoking on a ski hill.
3: Mm-hmm.
2: Oh, man, that guy was just crushing it. Also, you used to be able to smoke all those places.
3: Oh, no. Speaking of technology, a group of hackers is now going after our grocery stores. What would a hacker want with a grocery store? How could they affect our lives?

0: hump day. What do you got for bad jams? Obviously, get them in. 888-545-5655. I really thought I was going to end on that one.
1: It's coming. It's coming.
0: We'll get back to it next. Who's bad?
2: What could you do with an extra $1,000? 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
3: All right, 888-545-5655. Welcome to the almost halfway point. We're getting there. It is a bad pump day. What do you got for bad in the title of the song? Get it to us.
7: Here's one for you.
3: Oh, is this Motley Crue? Is this, what is it, Bad Boy Boogie?
7: Yes.
3: Yeah.
7: Very good.
3: So terrible.
7: You don't like this?
3: Is this Theater of Pain or Girls, Girls, Girls?
7: Girls, Girls, Girls.
3: Okay.

0: here you go.
1: You better lock up your daughter when the motley hits the road,
0: oh,
1: Jason.
0: Yeah, yeah, yeah.

0: All right, it's not lyrically the most dynamic thing I've ever heard.
1: Well, I mean, it is Motley Crue. I don't know what you were looking for. They're not going to inspire a nation of millions.
0: Hey, it gets dumber.
1: What did they say? Like, bad is bad?
0: Yeah. Yeah, it's about to be real dumb.
1: Oh, that's a sex thing.

0: We'll get to some work stuff.
1: Look through the lyrics. Who's credited with these lyrics? Oh, that would be Nikki Sixx, Mick Mars, and Tommy Lee. Everybody really? But Vince.
0: Yeah, Vince didn't write anything, ever. If you're going to pick the best job in rock and roll, it's always been Vince Neil. He doesn't write any songs. He doesn't write any lyrics. He just walks in, he sings his bits, and then he beats it.
1: Hey, the best thing is, you don't have to work on your craft. No. You don't have to improve. You can be as terrible as you want.
0: Yeah. I mean, he's always had the best job ever, in my opinion, in rock and roll.
2: Oh, break it down.
1: We've had several interactions with Vince over the years, but when you and I ran into him or we saw him in Las Vegas and he was sitting in his own tattoo shop with girls on his legs, drinking tequila out of a bottle, watching Motley Crue music videos with both of them, and refusing to acknowledge us as we looked through the window, I thought, that's the most Vince Neil thing I'm ever going to see in my life.
0: Yeah. I mean, that's all he was doing. He was doing it to attract a crowd and hoping to draw people into his tattoo place. I mean, that's not how he spends his Friday nights. I mean, he was there by design.
1: I thought the Motley Crue videos on the TV were an odd touch. I'd be like, hey, you guys want to come check out Jason and I listening to our own show?
0: No, but I mean, the television's got your attention. As you walk by, you're like, wow, it's Vince Neil's tattoo joints. You're like, oh, look at that. It's the Girls, Girls, Girls or the Wild Side video. And you look down and you're like, holy smokes, there's Vince Neil with hot chicks.
1: One for each leg.
0: Yeah. You know, he doesn't acknowledge the crowd. If you want some sort of acknowledgement from Vince, what do you got to do? You got to go inside.
1: What does he ask the girls in that situation? Would you like to go sit on my lap and watch music videos with me?
0: I assume they're employees. I mean, they probably work at, the little merchandise stand they got set up there? I'm sure he has a gift shop in there. I mean, we didn't go in. All right, here, since we're talking about money, we'll get to some work stuff in just a couple of minutes. You want to negotiate a higher salary? What the experts recommend you need to do.
1: First, I need to learn how to negotiate. Here's what this job pays. Okay.
0: Yesterday, we had a hilarious conversation about always have a financial guy in your friend group because a financial guy is a positive influence on you. And you'd be surprised what sort of advice you get, even if it's through osmosis. You just hear people talking around you that you eventually learn to adapt. And you end up doing better because you've got a smart financial guy in your group. What are some other money-saving moves that you're probably overlooking right now, according to the experts? This one I don't understand. My wife does this all the time. Clip digital grocery coupons before you hit the store.
1: I've started, not doing it, but I tell my wife, upload the coupons. Because there are coupons, but you have to have the app.
0: Okay.
1: And then it's tied to your shopper's card, which you enter the thing, and then all the coupons will transfer, and you get the savings on the spot.
0: Oh, is that how it works?
1: It's a whole thing, yeah.
0: Okay.
1: It doesn't take long, but it's perplexing enough that I can't figure it out.
0: Yeah. My wife does it. She says, wait a minute, because you see it on the little sign. If they have it next to something, they'll have the little digital coupon. They'll say, clip the coupon and save. But I don't know how to do it. Simple ways to save money, you're probably overlooking it. Unsubscribe from shopping emails.
1: Unsubscribe?
0: Yes. Because every time you get one, you open it up, right? You're like, oh, like Costco nails me on this every time. They're like, look at the savings you're missing out this week. I'm like, I don't want to miss out on savings.
1: No.
0: So then I click it, and then I see the crap that's on sale, and then I add it to my Costco list. So then by the time it's over, by the time I go to Costco, my list has doubled in size. Oh, this is too hard. Simple money-saving things you're overlooking. Calculate cost per use before you buy anything. That's too much math. I don't know how to do that. This is a great one. I do this all the time. Remove your save payment information. Every time and it's not often that I buy off of Amazon. I try not to. But I make it so that if I want something, like I had to get printer ink yesterday. So in order to do that, I have to.
1: Oh, man. So you're on that grind today. You got to make up that money.
0: I had to put my card in, buy it, and then I take my card off so that I make it a process every time. So if there's something that I see, I'm like, oh, that's pretty neat. Instead of click to buy, I have to go through the pain in the ass of putting my card back in. So you'd be surprised what that cuts out. Almost everything.
1: Until they have a pay through PayPal option, you're like, sure, hell, zip.
0: You're like, that's a cool Motley Crue shirt that I found on Amazon. By the time I get, I get my card out and I start putting my information in, I'm like, really? Do I really want a Motley Crue shirt? Is that what I'm looking for here? Laziness sometimes really does pay off. I don't know what this even means. Simple money-saving moves that you're overlooking. Keep a replacement list.
1: What do you mean?
0: I don't know. I don't know what that means. It's like refrigerator.
1: Yeah.
0: Eventually, I'm going to have to replace it.
1: I got to replace tires.
0: Use up products before buying new ones.
1: You guys,
0: I never do that. I always have backup for the necessities, like, Tide or whatever. I buy all that crap on sale, and then I always have a backup.
1: You guys, it's very true. Every time I get a Dunham's 17% off email coupon, I have to go buy something immediately. It's a silent ambition.
0: Yep.
1: Jason, you're earning more points at Costco if you double your list. You might not be smart, but at least you're getting something back out of the deal.
0: Maybe.
1: Cost per use is an absolute no. I'd feel so guilty knowing that I'm eating $6, literally.
0: Switch to annual billing.
1: Yeah, but it's a huge chunk of money.
0: But then once you eat it, then it's done, right? For the year, right?
1: Yeah.
0: Like if you pay your Netflix for the year, then you're done. You don't have to sweat it. Use a cashback browser extension. Money-saving ways you're obviously overlooking. Bundle all your streaming subscriptions. I think Apple does that now. I think Apple finally forced me into that between Apple TV and Apple Music. And then I think there's one other Apple thing that I have. It made me bundle them all the way all down. It saves like $3 a month.
1: Yeah, but over time.
0: Over the course of 30 years. Yeah, maybe I'll see a sizable chunk. Money saving things you're probably overlooking. I don't like this one either. Subscribe and save on frequent purchases. Like, you're one of those,
1: Anytime money is being spent on my behalf that I did not immediately green light, I'm tapping out 100%.
0: Yeah, my wife does this a lot because, it's like save $2 if you get a subscription and then she'll buy something. And then for the next 6 months, it shows up every month. And it was a one-time deal. Mm-hmm. But now I've got six months worth of surplus because of this. I'm like, man, you've got to take that subscription off. She's like, well, it saves money if you sign up for the subscription. I'm like, yeah, but we're not using it. Now, I don't know if Costco does that or not. Now, that's where it would get dangerous because those are everyday items. Like if you sign up for Tide or sandwich bags or whatever.
1: You guys, car insurance and Wi-Fi, I pay for the entire year up front and I get a month of each free, says Plowboy Jake.
0: Yeah, if that was an option, I would totally do that. But I don't know if it is. What do you mean with Wi-Fi? So, like, you pay your Xfinity Wi-Fi, like, you play it for the whole year? I mean, that's pretty great. I'm not going to lie. If I got a month for free, sure, I would absolutely take advantage of that.
1: That's why I love when they have pay with Apple Pay. Just quick double click and boom, I got whatever it is I want.
0: Yeah, no, I don't want that. When was the last time you heard this song and it wasn't in a commercial? I bet it's been decades.
1: I told you, I saw him at a concert a couple of years ago, man, and he can still rip it.
0: The radio station still play this song, or is it like burned itself out and just kind of
1: it just kind of
0: delegated itself into that commercial pile of rock songs?
1: I used to love when it was George Thorogood on 3 for Thursday because you get to play this, but also one bourbon, one scotch, and one beer would appear, and you could go potty. You guys, I save money when I try to order pizza. I do the delivery option, then I change it to pickup option and see how much the difference is and if it's worth the drive. I don't want to pay $12 plus tip for what could be a 5-minute drive.
0: Mm-hmm.
1: you're texting in what radio station you've recently heard this song, I don't. We don't want to know you're sleeping around on us.
0: No. Hoes. A bunch of hoes.
1: Indeed.
0: Doing hoe things. Hoes. Hoes. Ain't loyal.
1: No, they ain't.
0: Hoes ain't loyal. We'll take a look at some work stuff in a minute, including how to negotiate a higher salary. We'll see if this works out for anybody. Next.
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0: Well, hello again. It is the Jason Lee Cluck Show. Welcome to Wednesday. Today's Listener of the Day, Carrie Hall from Kendallville, Indiana.
1: Carrie listens to the Bear every day for the awesome music. 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
0: All right, 888-545-5655. Welcome to Pump Day. Somebody said, hey, man, we lost Walt Jr. this week. What about a Breaking Bad Pump Day? All right, song's got bad in the title. We'll take it. Motor Jeff's Crab Corner coming up after the top of the hour. A lot of texters are very upset. We were Bad to the Bone came up a couple of minutes ago when I wondered if radio stations still play Bad to the Bone. I don't actually. I just thought it was one of those songs that just got beat to death and, you know, got sent off to live in television commercials and, you know, biker television shows for the rest of eternity. And then everybody started texting in some radio stations that play. Don't let us know that you're dipping out on us, no, man. Not cool. No. Even Drum Love, Hootie Skanks dipping out on you boys. We don't know. I mean, we do know. They're right in front of us. Mm-hmm. There's a couple of them. Who wants to head in and talk to the boss today about a higher, well, a bigger paycheck? How about a raise? How do you negotiate a higher salary? Is this the damn Yankees?
1: It is.
0: Yeah.
1: Bad reputation. I think first thing is you got to have, performance-wise, your house in order, right? You can't be late, can't be calling in and be like, you know what, I need more money.
0: You know what would get me here on time? More money. Yeah. You know what would keep me from dipping out early?
1: Yeah, more money. Yeah.
0: Here's what the experts recommend if you want to negotiate more money. Do your homework. Know what the going rate is for the position that you're going for. If you don't go in with a number in mind, obviously you're at their mercy.
1: Now, this is you're trying for like difference making money, not like a 2% cost of living increase, right? You're something you want to see a bump.
0: I think in today's world, I think that 2% we would all be grateful for.
1: Well, yeah.
0: If they ask you for salary requirements, be vague and don't commit to anything that they. If you give them a number lower than what they were preparing to give you, they sure as hell aren't going to give it to you.
1: How much do you want? How much will you give me?
0: Right. How low are you willing to go? Well, how high are you willing to go?
1: Uh-huh.
0: Never accept the first offer, even if it blows away what you had in mind. Whether it's high or low, they're never going to give you the top dollar first. They don't expect you to take that first offer anyway. Warren.
1: There were two jobs. I was like, you can come up a little bit. They said, no. I'm like, all right, fine then. I guess this is what I'm going to work for.
0: The first offer is always a low one. Always.
1: There were a couple jobs where they made me the offer, and I thought, wow, awesome. And then there were a couple jobs that I thought, you need to bring it up a little bit. They said no, and I said, cool, all right.
0: I don't know what else I can do.
1: Yep. Well, that's the way you want it, I guess.
0: You need to thank them and ask for a reasonable amount of time to consider their offer in the employment package. When the time comes, counter the figure they gave you that's 10 to 25% more than what was offered. And then be prepared to justify why you're worth that investment.
1: Do you want to go through the pain and find somebody else?
0: I mean, we're already almost there.
1: Yeah.
0: Right. If they don't budge, then your two choices are accept the deal or walk away. But know that you'll have to put on your big boy pants and live with that decision either way. It's not on them when you're the one who has accepted or denied what they've offered you.
1: You guys, we got a surprise 15% pay hike a month ago, but we were told don't expect anything next year. Well, I didn't expect anything this year. Look what happened.
0: I expect to be looking for a new job next year, so that doesn't matter to me. I'll thank you for that 15% this year, though. That's hot. Good for you, man. All right, here, we've got time to throw this in. Ooh, bad motor scooter. I see you neglected to go with the Bullet Boys version of Bad Motor Scooter. For shame. For shame. For sure.
1: Hang on. You know what? Bullet Boys has a version of this.
0: I believe so. I think it was on a soundtrack, if I'm not mistaken. Maybe like Last Action Hero? I know I've got it on a soundtrack somewhere, and I remember thinking, wow, this is really terrible. Really terrible.
1: The internet doesn't seem to remember it that way. Either that, or nobody thought it was popular enough to put on.
0: That's a pretty good, that may be true.
1: You guys, I feel like you cannot take the job for the lower figure you're offered, because that just shows that you're some kind of a pushover for your entire employment there. Can confirm.
0: Yeah, I mean,
1: listen, this guy will do anything we want. Just pay him beans. Look at him, he barely put up a fight.
0: Once they get a sniff that you're that bendable, then they're going to continue to bend you every opportunity they get.
1: See, I thought I was telegraphing that he doesn't care about money. He's in it for the love of the game. Which, by the way, it pays not a lot of money. You guys, I remember my first real job. The offer was double what I had ever made at any job. I also didn't know I could negotiate vacation time and stuff. It was salary, and I had to just sign the deal. I negotiate every job. I told the place what I wanted for pay. And listening to the Jason Lee and Cluck show before I even started the interview, says Cheese Factory Pervert. You didn't bring this up in your job interview, did you?
0: It'll be like one of those lawyer commercials. They take off their glasses. They're like, oh my God, he's been listening to the Jason Lee and Cluck show. What should we do? They're like, give him what he wants. Give him whatever he wants.
1: Boom. Keller and Keller. I couldn't even say, like, let me take this to my representative, because they knew it was such a paltry amount. He doesn't have representative. He's
0: representative. Let me take this to my agent. Hey, dumbass, if you had an agent, he would be here doing this legwork for you. No, but my agent is really busy.
1: Yeah, to Big Manhattan skyline office. Yeah, I got to fax it over to him. He works at...
0: I love
1: stadium
0: media market radio DJs who always talk about their agent. They're like, yeah, I got an agent. I'm like, yeah, you got to get the 20% of your almost nothing. Enough.
1: You guys, there are blue collar jobs, white collar jobs. What you guys got over there is a shirtless job.
0: No, it's a gray shirt. It's just kind of a gray area where we walk around at.
1: A couple of years ago, I got a $27,000 raise, and I was mad because I was still $7,000 away from $100,000.
0: Something about the unevenness of that, I guess. The $93,000, you're like, come on, man, what's another $7,000? Just bump it up to an even 100. That's pretty sexy.
1: You guys, whoever said you need to go check what others are getting paid in your field is 100% correct. I walked across the street to a different company, got an $8 an hour raise. I had no idea, says Inspector Dave.
0: Yeah, you'd be surprised.
1: Well, Cheese Factory Pervert. Yeah, I told them I need to listen to the morning show while I work, and they agreed.
0: Oh, I thought you were taking advice from us, and you were presenting it as part of your negotiation. You just said, I want to listen to the radio. They're like, who cares? Are you going to do your work? Yeah. I'll listen to whatever you want.
1: You guys, believe it or not, but I had an I had to interview a gentleman a couple of weeks ago, and he proceeded to say, "My guys say I can ask for more," and I instantly said, or instantly thought, "Don't listen to Jason Lee and Cluck." He laughed, and I haven't heard from him since. This is Derby J. "My guys say I can ask for more."
0: Still a pretty all right song.
1: Yeah.
0: All right, it's Bad Pump Day. What do you got for Bad Jams? 888-545-5655. We'll get into Mutter Jeff's corner, crap corner after the top of the hour. Here, real quick, I'll throw this in since we're talking about work stuff. I'll throw a couple in and then we'll finish it after the top of the hour. What are the unspoken rules at work that most of us have to learn the hard way? I don't, well, here's my number one. Fly under the radar.
1: You never want to be a problem.
0: You don't want to be a problem, but, you know, if you want the least amount of hassle, fly under the radar. But you will also notice when you look around that typically the more obnoxious someone is, it seems like the more opportunities they get a lot of times. People will complain. Everyone at work complains, and everybody wants changes. But when you step up and go for those changes, everybody suddenly gets quiet, and you'll be out on that limb alone. Most of your coworkers are all talk and no action. That is 100% factual. Unwritten rules of work. Make sure you get everything in writing.
1: What you said.
0: When I first started my career, I had an older colleague complain that I emailed too much. Said, "Why can't young people just pick up the phone and talk about things?" So I did. Suddenly, that colleague had the ability to declare that we never spoke about something.
1: Ah, because it's not in writing. I like when you can send somebody the receipt. This you?
0: Mm-hmm.
1: I'm like, well.
0: Oh, I don't agree with this. Unwritten rules of the workplace. I mean, this is great if you can do it, but I can't. You can't. Don't get pulled into gossip. Oh, we live for it. Mm-hmm. We can't get enough of it.
1: Now, we don't necessarily pass it along, but we will willingly, greedily lap it up.
0: Aww. And I don't care if the gossip is about the workplace or about somebody's personal life. I don't care.
1: Mm-hmm.
0: If you have a story to tell, you pull up a chair,
1: yep,
0: and we cannot wait for you to tell us.
1: You'll be welcome to our cubicle corner with open arms.
0: Yep. We're like, sit down. We have a specific chair for it. If you want to come up and tell us good stuff, we have a chair for you to sit down in. And we will offer it to you if we think that you have something good to give us. Gossip. If you're here to talk about work crap, we do not offer that chair to you. You are not allowed to sit down. You're going to stand there and you're going to tell us what you need to tell us, and then you have to go away.
1: If the story's good enough, we'll give you our chair.
0: Oh, yeah. And I don't think that is as detrimental as that is to the workplace. I don't care. It doesn't matter to me.
1: Nothing will snap us out of that midday funk after the show more than you walking around the corner and being like, "Hey, you guys."
0: If somebody sits down in that chair and they scoot it up to where we're sitting, I'm like, this is about to get great.
1: I am more attentive than I'll be at any point during the workday.
0: All right, we'll get into the other unwritten rules of the workplace after the top of the hour. And Jeff's Crap Corner and sports is next.
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20: I'm Brian Ford with trending news for your Wednesday. A knife-wielding man is in life-threatening condition after a confrontation with Fort Wayne police on the city's southeast side. Officers were responding to a mental health crisis when the man allegedly charged at them, prompting a taser deployment and gunfire. Check your medicine cabinet. More than 112,000 bottles of extra-strength acetaminophen sold on Amazon have been recalled. Customers reported discolored tablets, but the FDA has not yet classified the health risk. Measles cases are doubling in Allen and DeKalb counties, with two two confirmed in each. Indiana now has 34 cases statewide. And IU Health's new $421 million 140-bed hospital in Fort Wayne is set to open May 1st. The project near I-69 and Lower Huntington Road will employ about 500 people. And 85 grams of suspected meth turned a Mercer County traffic stop into a felony drug case. Deputies arrested Corey and Dustin Gross after a canine alerted to the narcotics. Weather-wise, showers, thunderstorms, a high near 70. Cooler temperatures continue into tomorrow.
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1: Tonight, we have baseball on tap, 8 o'clock Eastern. The Dodgers hosted the Brewers. Brew Crew are up 2-0 on L.A. Tonight, the Capitals host the Canadiens. The Stars have a back-to-back with the Avalanche. Dre Greenlaw's appeal of his one-game suspension for unsportsmanlike conduct denied. He will miss Monday night's game against the Washington Commanders. Also, Chicago Bears defensive end Montez Sweat has been suspended for 2 games without pay for violating the performance-enhancing substances policy. He will miss Week 6 against the Falcons and Week 7 against the Patriots. He'll be back October 23rd. There's your final sports for a pump day.
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2: It's the Jason Lee and Cluck Show.
0: All right, welcome to Pump Day. Almost halfway to the weekend. We've got our theme today. Somebody said, hey, man, Walt Jr. passed away this week. How about a Breaking Bad Pump Day? So songs with bad in the title. What have you got? We'll get to Mutter Jeff's Crap Corner in just a couple of minutes. Wait a minute. Before we get to Mutter Jeff's, I'm curious now because somebody texted this song in. Do you have Bad People Burn in Hell from a forgotten Peter Criss album from 1994?
1: From 1994?
0: 1994? Bad People Burn in Hell. Speaking of songs, I don't think the internet can find it. I just saw this pop up from this dude. This is funny. I'm looking at this dude's text history. He only texts in on Pump Day. He doesn't text at any other time. His whole previous text, they're all Pump Day theme. They're all Pump Day texts.
1: This is a Peter Criss solo song with special guest Ace Frehley.
0: All right.

0: All right, it's way better than I thought it was going to be. I thought this was going to be easier to goof on.
1: I like they shoved the vocals all the way to the back.
0: Yeah. All right. Well, let's wrap this up. The unspoken rules that you had to learn the hard way at work. Fly under the radar. Coworkers are not your friends. Make sure you get everything in writing from your coworkers. People will complain and want changes, but nobody will step up and stand behind you when you decide that you're going to be the one to lead the charge to make the changes. They're like, I don't know what the hell he was talking about. Like, we just talked about it 2 days ago. No, I don't remember that.
2: By the way, this was from his solo band that featured just the name Chris was the name of the band.
0: Okay. Unwritten rules of work. It is only a promotion if you get a raise.
2: Aha.
0: It is only a promotion if you get a raise.
2: I've had those before. Congratulations. You're the assistant program director. I thought, cool. Do I get an officer money? They said, no.
0: Yeah.
2: You get a little thing you add to your email. I'm like, oh.
0: I remember I worked with a kid years ago, and that was the thing. They said, we give him more jobs to do because we know he won't ask for more money because he wants more titles to put at the bottom of his email. I said, that's heartbreaking. That's so sad. They say it's only a promotion if you get a raise. Otherwise, they're taking advantage of you by giving you more responsibility with no pay increase. Ooh, unwritten rules of the workplace. Sometimes people don't want a solution. They don't even want to think about it. They don't want change. They don't want to do or be better. That's not how you're saying it or that you proposed it wrong or explained it enough. It's just that some coworkers just don't care. Ooh, here's a catty one, and then we'll wrap and get into Motor Jeff's Crab Corner. Unwritten rules of the workplace. This is from a woman. Women are your biggest allies until you hold a different opinion. Then they are as nasty or nastier and more judgmental than any man I've ever worked with.
2: Wow.
0: That was pretty decent. Good for you, guy with the Peter Criss song. All right, let's see if we'll be equally impressed with Mutter Jeff's Crap Corner today. He said, I'm excited to stay in my genre for the full Crap Corner, he says. First, let's start with the butt of many jokes around here. This is Pretty Boy Floyd and Good Girl Gone Bad.
2: Are they the joke, the butt of many jokes? Many?
0: I think we're always disappointed whenever we hear these guys. Because we all know their name in theory. But I don't think, you know, if you know anything about hair bands, these guys, I guess, were like an original that somehow never got any money or fame.
2: This is from their 1999 album, Porn Stars.
0: Okay. These guys were like Poison before there was a Poison, or they were a Poison after there was already a Poison. I don't really know where they fit in the hierarchy of stuff.
2: I remember the name of the band, and that's it.
0: I know they have a dude named Stevie Sex Summers. So I don't know if he just goes by Sex. That would be a weird thing for someone to be called. Yo, Sex! You're like, yes, please.
2: When did Poison start? These guys started in 1986, so they may have been a Poison after there was already a Poison.
0: Okay.
2: Every promo shot I'm looking at from their heyday, they were trying to be Poison.
0: I mean, it's smart, you know. Poison ruled the world there for a couple of years.
2: Pretty Boy Floyd became embroiled in a dispute over the copyright of their band name with a Canadian band also named Pretty Boy Floyd.
0: Really?
2: Oh, they bought the band name from the other Canadian band.
0: How much? $11.
2: Yeah, I was going to say.
0: What did John Kruk trade his jersey number for? Like $100 and a box of Twinkies?
2: They had music on two soundtracks. The demo version of 48 Hours was included on the Karate Kid Part 3 soundtrack, And the previously unreleased slam dunk was on the Ellen Barkin movie Switch. Right around that time, MCA Records dropped the band. They broke up in spring of 1994, but then got back together a year later with members of the Big Bang Babies.
0: This is fine.
2: It doesn't sound like anything, though. It sounds like a little bit of this, sort of that.
0: And this is from what year?
2: This is from 1999.
0: Okay.
2: So Mudder Jeff was the guy still buying the new Hairband albums.
0: Basically, they just took like all the Hairband songs and just put them all into one. You take all the songs, you run it through AI and say, give me the ultimate Hairband song. And this is what came out. I bet there's a breakdown coming up.
2: Right on cue.
0: I know the formula.

0: Yeah, perfectly fine. It does exactly what it's supposed to do. All right, Mother Jeff's Crab Corner on a bad pump day.
1: This band has almost 30 former members.
0: All right, next up we have Memphis's own Tora Tora. She's good, she's bad. So we had good girl gone bad, and now she's good, she's bad. Okay. I see where we're headed.

0: The singer is the guy that got all the girls in the band, right? Right. You can just tell from his delivery. Wow, Mutter Jeff knows a lot about Pretty Boy Floyd. He said, I got a t-shirt from the Pretty Boy Floyd 39 and a half year tour. It's so cringy, I had to get it. All right, Mutter Jeff.
1: Does he wear it out? Does anybody notice?
0: Do you wear it?
1: You're like, hell yeah, brother.
0: I bet you'll find one guy in every crowd.
1: Pretty Boy Floyd.
0: Yeah. Yeah, I bet you get a fist bump every time you wear it out. You'll find like one old, you know, one old hairband guy. It's like, hell yeah, Pretty Boy Floyd. Give it up.
2: You guys, Tora Tora's parents don't even think they rock.
0: Well, your parents aren't supposed to. They're your parents. All right, let's finish with a hit, according to Mutter Jeff.
2: This is no walking shoes, I'll tell you that.
0: No, it's no amnesia. They definitely took Wild the foot America. Off the gas for this one. All right, let's finish with a hit. He says, Firehouse, Don't Treat Me Bad.
2: It's got to finish strong.
0: I always get this one confused with, what's the band that does the, they ride around on the motorcycles? Trickster. The Trickster song was...
2: The Dirt Bikes?
0: Yeah. I don't know why I get these two bands confused all the time.
2: Trickster's Give It To Me Good.
0: There you go.
2: That sounds just like this, the beginning. You guys, that first Tora Tora album is almost a perfect album.
0: Really? Yeah, I think according to a lot of fans of this band, to Firehouse, they suffer from that, like, extreme. They had that big, super soft hit, and then everybody was like, yeah. And then they went and bought the record and found out that there's actually, like, rock songs on it. And it turned a lot of people off. You know, like, everybody thought extreme was, like, more than words, but then they took it home, found Decadence and, you know, Little Jack Horny and...

0: Hey, did you know Tora only has 3 records?
1: I would have guessed 2. I think that song we just played, the one from a minute ago, was from their first, or before they popped out any of the songs that we like.
0: The first album had Walking Shoes on it. And this was January 1st, 1989, and then they had their follow-up in 1992.
1: What happened to them? Did somebody die?
0: They're from Memphis, and if we know anything about Memphis, according to texters, you get murdered all the time.
1: Oh, yeah, they have the anti-murder billboards.
0: It's like you get murdered once, and then you get up again, and they get murdered again. They never stop murdering you.

0: Yeah, CJ Snare was their front man, and he passed away.
1: That's kind of sad.
0: Colon cancer is what got him.
1: Okay.
0: 2 years ago.
1: So it's the other end from brain cancer.
0: Yes, I was wrong.
1: We got to get the stupid people doing stupid things in just a couple of minutes. That includes, we got another funeral story today as a teenage girl wakes up in the middle of her own funeral. If you realize, you know, you're kind of coming to and you're realizing you're not dead and you're at your own funeral, do you kind of lay low and just quiet and listen for a little bit to see how broken up everybody is?
0: Absolutely.
1: Or do you immediately spring to life and you're like, ta-da! And they're like, oh my God, she's not dead. Well, I'd lay there quiet for a little bit.
0: What if you hear nobody? What if they're not as sad as you wanted them to be? Or like conversations like the game that happened earlier.
1: We would like to invite anybody that would like to get up and speak. Please get up and tell stories and talk about how much you loved him.
0: Yeah.
1: And then nobody gets up. And then you can sit up and you're like, I knew it, you son of a bitches. Oh, here he goes. Oh, we missed it. All right. And we've also got a lady that's in a familiar position that all of us have been in when we've been in the doctor's office, in the exam room, and you wonder, did they forget about me? I've been here for a long time by myself. Well, they did forget about her. We'll get to her story next.
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3: All right, 888-545-5655. It is a bad pump day. What do you got for bad jams? Get them in. What do we got?

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This is what I'd listen to in the morning on my way. Headed out the door. I'm like, yeah, it's time to get this workday moving. 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
1: Out there. Stupid people doing stupid things with the Jason Lee and Kluck Show.
0: All right, it doesn't get more relatable than this because we've all been here. A woman goes into the urgent care, you know, the walk-in clinic. She lives in New Hampshire. She said she received a steroid shot while visiting the convenient MD location at 7:45 p.m. She then said a staff member told her that they would be right back. Okay, we're all familiar with this story. All right, you wait, and then you wait, and then we get up, we wander around a little bit, sit up, get down, sit down, get up. I wonder if they forgot about me.
2: You wonder if you can help yourself to a tongue depressor. You're like, well, I mean, I'm here. No one's going to call me when I see it.
0: I wonder if they forgot about me.
2: You always laugh at the little things. Says, please don't be on your phone. You're like, I'm totally on my phone right now. No one's around.
0: It turns out they forgot about her. They never came back. She waited around for about 25 minutes, which is actually less time than I would. I would say, no. They're professionals. They know what they're doing. They're coming back for me. I'm just being overly paranoid. At 8:10, she started to wonder what was up. She found out when she peeked her head out, she was the only one left in the building. Apparently, they closed at 8 p.m. The terrible part of the story is, well, she found out she was locked inside.
2: Oh, no.
0: She panicked, called 911. Police eventually were able to free her from her medical confines. In a statement, the convenient MD said, this never should have happened.
2: Yes, I concur.
0: We get that. They apologized to the woman and said they are taking steps to ensure that this never happens again. We had a funeral story yesterday. We have a funeral story today. A viral video has captured the shocking moment that a 15-year-old girl believed to be dead woke up inside of her coffin at a funeral in Guatemala. The 15-year-old reportedly passed out while she was being driven to the medical center by her father. Ooh, bad boys from Whitesnake. Ow, ow, ow, ow, indeed. The father immediately stopped the car, checked his daughter's pulse and breathing, and he found none. He declared her dead on the spot in the early morning hours on Saturday morning. In a shocking twist, the doctor was never actually used to confirm the diagnosis that she is in fact dead. An official birth certificate or a death certificate was never issued. Because burying a loved one soon after passing is a common custom in Guatemala, a coffin was immediately purchased. I don't like how they have coffins on demand.
2: Yeah.
0: I guess they do here, but it just seems like if you can get that fast of a turnaround. She died a couple of hours ago. Well, have we got a coffin for you? 8 hours after she collapsed, a funeral was arranged and mourners were gathered around the family home. Stunned. When she woke up in the middle of the funeral and she asked for some help getting out of the coffin.
2: I'm with you, though. I'd be quiet just a minute and just to listen.
0: Mm-hmm. I'm like, oh, man, that was the best sleep I've had in a long time. Wait a minute. What's everybody talking about? They're like, oh, you know, he was so great. He was just so kind and loving. And he'd give you the shirt off his back. He'd light up every room he ever walked into. I'm like, damn, I know they're not talking about me. What are they talking about?
2: You guys sitting up in a casket, stretching your arms up and saying, wow, it was a lot hotter down there than I thought. Glad to be back. Mm-hmm. Would make a funeral service fun.
0: I'm going to be in the coffin. I'd be like, don't forget well endowed.
2: Huge hacking hog.
0: After they got her out of the coffin, I offered her a cup of water.
2: I would not offer her anything. I'm like, this is
0: you're a zombie.
2: Your head shaking, your hand in a glass of water. You want to drink?
0: 15-year-old is now conscious and recovering at home. She's going to be all right.
2: No, thanks.
0: Horrifying. Please be careful. They're out there. Stupid people doing stupid things. We got to get some entertainment news in a minute.
2: Well, we'll find out exactly how much trouble Selma Blair is in when you bunch, kick, fight your way off an airplane. We're getting into X-Files. We're getting more of the show Girls. We're getting some Friday the 13th. Great reviews on Crystal Lake that starts tomorrow. Wow, we have a new SNL host lined up, a Michael Jackson documentary series about one night in Jack's life. Paul McCartney slumming it with us podcast, folks. And will the Beach Boys continue on despite most of their members dying? We think it's probably likely.
0: I know you And the man that inspired our Pump Day, Walt Jr. from Breaking Bad. Yes, he's passed, but holy smokes, did he leave behind the holy grail of Breaking Bad collectibles. Even the Smithsonian at one point reached out to him for some artifacts from the Breaking Bad show. He said no. And so did some other people. We'll find out what he's been sitting on the entire time when we get some entertainment news next.
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3: Well, we talked yesterday about Selma Blair punching, biting, getting kicked off of an airplane. What happens to you after that? She allegedly injured two flight attendants and then attempted to open the plane's door mid-flight. She pled not guilty to assault charges stemming from the incident. Her attorney told the Queen's Criminal Court the incident was not intentional. She has multiple sclerosis. She said that he said that missed doses of her medication could control severe neurological symptoms. So she missed some doses of her medication, and the criminal complaint states that she kicked a Port Authority officer repeatedly in the face, neck, and chest. Later, kicked a nurse in the chest at the hospital and bit somebody. Her bail was set at $20,000 cash, $60,000 bond. The FBI is also investigating. No word yet on what kind of penalty she'll face, but she says, hey, not guilty, not my fault. And rejoice, children of the 90s, we're getting a new X-Files. Hulu has greenlit a reimagined X-Files. Ryan Coogler, the Academy Award-winning filmmaker behind Black Panther and Sinners, will be writing, directing, and executive producing the pilot. Danielle Deadwyler and Himesh Patel star as two FBI agents investigating unexplained phenomena in new roles that are separate from the original Scully and Mulder characters. Where there'll be sexual tension so thick you could cut it with a picnic table, we don't know. Chris Carter, who was his name we all remember from the original, we're like, hey, it's a Chris with no H. He will be executive producing the greenlit reimagining version as well. I don't know. I don't know if they're going to capture the imagination like the old one did. Man, those first couple of seasons of the X-Files were absolutely untouchable. It was like they worked their way through all those Time Life Unexplained Mysteries books. They're like, here's one about Bigfoot. Here's the Jersey Devil. I think the scariest one was they had those, there was like the swarm of lights that lived up in the trees and they would descend upon you and then consume all your flesh.
4: Whoa. When was the last time we heard this song?
3: How old do you think this song is?
4: This was on that big record, right? What, Every Right Reason? For what was the name of that record? The one with How You Remind Me. This is from that record, right?
3: The State? No. We had Curb. The State, I think, had Leader of Men on it.
4: Okay.
3: How You Remind Me was Silver Side Up. This was the next song after that huge album.
4: Wow.
3: From The Long Road 23 years ago.
4: I remember just beating this song to death on the radio.
3: It was rough because it was like a hit song. It was everywhere, but it was also about bad times. It didn't feel good.
4: Mm-hmm.
3: Friday the 13th, tomorrow, we will see the Crystal Lake prequel series on Peacock. It has earned an 86% rating on Rotten Tomatoes. This is news today because they're saying it is the highest rated entry in the entire Friday the 13th franchise, which we all know more or less kind of sucked. They're fun slasher movies. The OG 1980 original gets only a 48% fresh rating. We'll be able to see it tomorrow. Linda Cardellini, Emmy Award winner, is getting high praise for playing Pamela Voorhees, Jason's mom in the series.
4: Yeah, it looks good.
3: It explores the Voorhees family origin story, offering a narrative reset for a franchise long dismissed by critics but loved by horror audiences. Every year around this month, I try to peel through all the Friday the 13th, but without fail, they'll put all of them up for free, except for like three. You got to pay for. And you're like, well, I've seen 1, 2, 3, 4, but 5, 6, and 7 are going to cost me $8 a piece.
4: If you want to wow, the number of people texting in, going all the way back to Mutter Jeff's Crab Corner, the number of people texting in that Firehouse's new singer kicks ass. How do you people know all this stuff? That's surprising to me. Somebody says, good morning, gentlemen. Firehouse actually got their new singer. His name is Nate Peck, and he's out of Michigan. Him and CJ actually met before CJ passed away, and CJ gave him a seal of approval. Okay.
3: Because originally they said that once CJ passes away, that's the end of the band. They were doing like a final tour that year, and it was kind of like a swan song. But then somewhere,
4: is that true? Or are you making this up?
3: No, I.
4: You fire house on your spare time?
3: No,
4: weirdo.
3: No,
4: weirdo.
3: I don't know why I know this.
4: Well, I have a pretty good idea.
3: The way I seem to remember it is that at some point during this whole "this is the end of the band," they wanted to continue on, and all the other guys were like, "Hey, the band is getting a little bit of, you know," so they. I don't, you know what? I don't know how I know
4: Warren this. Warren and Firehouse sitting in a tree.
3: No.
4: KISSING.
3: That was not Kissing Firehouse. Yesterday, Keffy D, that Dwayne Davis guy, was sentenced to 40 years to life in prison for the 1996 murder of Tupac Shakur. We talked about this when he was found guilty over Labor Day weekend. This whole thing feels very.
4: You know, I'm glad he's off the streets, Warren.
3: Yeah, right.
4: You know, back
3: it,
4: in the...
3: It just seems so anticlimactic. You remember, like, the late 90s? It was like, who killed Tupac? That's all any of us talked about. And then years later, it's like, well, he wasn't the guy that killed him, but he was the guy who was like, no, go kill him.
4: Well, he's safer behind bars now. You know, back in the day, Warren, when I was running these streets...
3: You were running these streets?
4: Yeah, and Keffy, or Keefy, however you want to call him, a bit of a rivalry with me and my boys when we were out on the streets.
3: Okay.
4: And a lot of folks think that he took his name. He was mocking me.
3: Mocking you?
4: I said, it sounds more like a tribute to me, but his name is similar to the name that I was using when I was running these streets.
3: And what was that name?
4: Keefy D's Nuts. A lot of folks are upset, so he's probably safer behind bars.
3: Yeah, congratulations to you on getting your 10,000 steps in for walking all the way to that punchline today.
4: Keefy D's Nuts.
3: I got you.
4: That's right. That's a feared name on these streets.
3: Oh, yeah. Like, oh, here's Keefy D's Nuts.
4: Keefy D's Nuts. I was like, oh, yeah. Yeah, I was walking tall. Walking tall. Real tall.
3: He does maintain his innocence and says he plans to appeal. HBO has ordered a 5-episode limited revival of the Lena Dunham show Girls. That was the one where Adam Driver sprang to fame. Everyone's coming back except Adam Driver. One, because he's too famous for that. But two, after the show was over, she wrote a book and said he was verbally aggressive. Production begins next year, but it'll all be about turning 40. But the entire cast is back except Adam.
4: I mean, let's be honest, you know, maybe he is a little demanding on set because we've noticed that he's gone on to some remarkable roles.
3: Yes.
4: And I don't believe anybody else from this girl's show? Have they gone on to do anything remarkable? Or do they just kind of maintain the level of talent they have now? I mean, you can tell by looking at Adam Driver, he's probably a tough dude to work with. It doesn't seem like you're going to get many laughs out of him. He probably doesn't have a tolerance for, quote unquote, screwing around.
3: I don't think you've seen any of these people anywhere else since.
4: I mean, Brian Williams, former host of NBC Nightly News, his daughter's on that show.
3: Oh, Marnie Williams? Or Allison Williams?
4: Yeah. Yeah, she did some weird sex stuff on that show from what I remember, and she used to...
3: I remember you telling me about that.
4: Yeah, and then she had a hilarious story about watching the show with her dad and then realizing, oh no, this is the episode.
3: You know how old Brian Williams is now?
4: He's got to be in his 60s, right?
3: 67.
4: Yeah. There's pretty good chicken soup out of that man.
3: We're pretty pumped because SNL announced that internet personality Drewski will be hosting SNL on November 7th. He becomes the first online content creator to host the sketch series. We think he's going to be a home run because the sketches are funny, but that's also what he does. This is his wheelhouse. Probably go over a little bit better that whole Nate Gillis thing. And a new documentary series is set to explore Michael Jackson's legendary Super Bowl halftime performance. It's called Spectacle, Michael Jackson at the Super Bowl. It'll stream on Hulu and ESPN February of 2027. He was at the Rose Bowl, Pasadena, January 31st, 1980. What? What is so funny?
4: You know, they're actually making a documentary about the time that I did the Super Bowl halftime show.
3: Yeah.
4: And much like this Michael Jackson documentary, except my documentary, they're working on it now. It's called Testicle. Back when I was running these streets. Keefy D's nuts.
3: Hey, incredible. We should just end the show right now.
4: Balls.
3: He did the halftime show in 1993. And before he did the halftime show, they didn't have big name performers do the halftime show. They had, I think, 1990 at the Superdome. They had a marching band. Then 1991, New Kids on the Block was there, along with some Disney characters and like a kids choir. They celebrated 25 years of It's a Small World. The next year, it was a salute to the Winter Olympics. Gloria Estefan, Brian Boitano, and Dorothy Hamill.
4: What?
3: Members of the Miracle on Ice hockey team and the University of Minnesota marching band were there. That was all the halftime show was a couple of random celebrities and a theme. Michael Jackson in 1993 was the one that started everything. And all I remember is he came out, there was it was like 2 minutes. He ate up 2 minutes of his halftime performance just standing there, people just losing their mind.
4: Drinking it in, which we would do the same thing, by the way.
3: Yeah.
4: We'd be like, yo,
3: are you kidding me? Like, yeah, cheer for me and just let me get...
4: Everybody quiet down so we can give you some entertainment. No, I'd probably stand there and just let them keep cheering. And then I'd be like, thank you, good night. And they're like, wow, that was the best halftime Super Bowl thing I've ever seen. By the way, somebody says Cousin from The Bear was on Girls. Is that true? I don't think so.
3: Hey.
4: I mean, I honestly, I don't know.
3: No.
4: I say that.
3: How do we know?
4: I say that with zero knowledge.
3: I wish I was good at saying his name. Ezra Ebenezer Mosbach or whatever it is.
4: I don't even know.
3: Turner Overdrive.
4: I always just call him Cousin.
3: Yeah, it's like Eben.
4: Yeah, I see him on other shows and stuff. I'm like, oh, there's Cousin.
3: Eben Ezen Maybach. Okay. But we're going to get the entire show about what exactly happened. And so they have Michael Jackson, which, by the way, is still regarded as one of the best Super Bowl performances of all time. What do you follow the Michael Jackson best Super Bowl performance of all time with? What do they get the next year?
4: I don't remember.
3: Travis Tritt, The Judds, Tanya Tucker, and Clint Black.
4: Wow. All right. I mean, I see the direction they were going looking back.
3: But then they backslid a little bit. It was an Indiana Jones theme the following year with Patti LaBelle, Tony Bennett, the Miami Sound Machine.
4: They're like, hey, where were all the young and popular people at this year?
3: And then we went to Diana Ross for 1996 when it was at Sun Devil Stadium. And only then the Blues Brothers show up for Super Bowl 31.
4: Yeah. That was terrible.
3: ZZ Top was there, James Brown.
4: Somebody said Michael Jackson had 4.8 billion fans when there were only 5.5 billion people alive. That may or may not be true.
3: Paul McCartney was on Amy Poehler's podcast, Good Hang. He talks about music today sucks, but he's just now becoming a growing Beatles fan. Considers himself lucky to have written with John Lennon. He does like Billie Eilish. And Al Jardine says the Beach Boys' name will live on, even though Mike Love is a walking zombie at this point.
4: And the man that inspired our pump day today, Walt Jr. from Breaking Bad, 34-year-old who passed away sadly earlier this week, but he left behind a ton of Breaking Bad stuff. Apparently, he had the substantial, the definitive collection of memorabilia in his possession. In Walt Jr.'s opinion, the holy grail of his collection was the crutches that he used on the show. Actually, the Smithsonian asked him if he would donate the crutches, and he declined. Another collector offered
3: him... Why would he decline? You're not giving them to him. They're just on loan and on display. Wouldn't you want them there for safekeeping?
4: They're protected.
3: Yeah, right? Absolutely.
4: Another collector offered him, quote-unquote, a substantial stack of cash for the crutches, and he said no to that as well. So he wasn't hanging on to them for the money. Also in his collection, he had some artwork from the show. He had a Heisenberg hat. And his wardrobe and a couple of pairs of Walt's underwear. Hilarious. The tidy whities. It's now up to the estate to decide what happens to all of his stuff.
3: Well, it's probably all going to get sold, I'd imagine.
4: That always makes me sad. The family's like, we want the money. And they auction everything off. When clearly that wasn't his intention on what he wanted done with his stuff. But... what are you going to do? All right, there's your entertainment news for a pump day. We got time for one more. It is a bad pump day. 888-545-5655.
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4: Well, what do we learn on this amazing pump day? Oh, here, there you go.
5: Just as fine as she can be.
4: We learned that scientists at the University of Colorado have created a brand new tattoo ink that can be turned on and off depending on what sort of light you're under. Like, you can be covered in tats in the office, but when you walk outside in the sunlight, they all disappear.
3: Look at me.
4: Yeah, we thought that was pretty fun. We also learned that macho dudes don't need big dogs. In a brand new book titled Yap, A Short History of Small Dogs, say that men carrying a tiny dog demonstrates his absolute confidence in his masculinity to women. Walking around with a huge pooch might not project the right image. Tiny dog advantage works well as an icebreaker. One study found that men who approach women while walking a dog got phone numbers almost 30% of the time, compared to 9% of dudes who didn't have a dog. That David Rush fella, the guy that has the most consecutive, most concurrent Guinness World Records, has a brand new one, catching paper airplanes in his mouth. The new record is 20. He said it was very painful because I guess when you think about it, a paper airplane has a pretty sharp point at the front.
3: What does that guy think of? He's like, ow, ow, ow, ow. This is so great. Ow. Look at this record. Ow, ow.
4: Half of all Americans are worried about paying for holiday gifts this year.
6: How many did we find out are still going to be paying off last Christmas?
4: I think it was like 20%.
6: Aren't done paying for last Christmas.
4: One flight got canceled over a bed bug outbreak. I don't know why that bothered me as much as it did. You want to sleep? Wake up looking your best? It's easy. Wash your face before you go to bed. Drink peppermint tea. Go to bed with dry hair. And then here's the one. Sleep on a silk pillowcase.
3: Like some kind of an orgy guy.
4: Mm-hmm. Yeah, we had one guy text in and said that he bought silk sheets and he said he was tired of everything sliding away from him in bed. Right. I would be worried about people coming over and going, yeah, you're a pervert. That's weird. Quagmire.
6: Not only that, but he bought those silk sheets when he was in Japan, staying in Japan. Mm. All right, pervo.
4: Pringles is now offering a canned-shaped urn for diehard Pringles fans. It's the Once You Drop giveaway. You can find them on social media and enter to win. Wingstop is giving fans Sour Patch Kids Wicked Punch flavor for Halloween. So if you love the Sour Patch Kids and you love wings, what's not to love here? Disgusting. First thing most of us notice when we enter somebody's house is the smell. I don't care what your house looks like, how nice your stuff is, I'm still going to judge you immediately by the smell of the house. We also notice the clutter. This was the second most popular answer, whether or not they have bookshelves. And most admit,
3: what if I'm private about what I want to read and I keep my books tucked away? Can't just assume that I'm stupid and I don't read.
4: What if it's like vintage pornography? What if that's what it is? Yeah. Classy, but still pornography.
6: Yep.
4: I forgot about this part of the song. The best things about being single, according to single Americans, you don't have to enjoy to pretend television that somebody else enjoys. You don't have to drive between multiple families during the holidays. You can make a big change in your appearance and you don't have to deal with someone else's disappointment. And the clean or as cluttered, your living space can be as clean or as cluttered as you want it to be. The downside is you can't blame anybody when it does get messy. That's plenty for one day. We should probably go. We will talk to you again tomorrow, a little bit closer to the weekend on a Friday Eve. Have a great day. We'll see you.
1: 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All right. 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

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Heather Rooney. 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

0: Stone Temple Pilots on 98 and on the Bear, Heather Rooney. Here's hoping you are having a great day. And by you, I mean everyone except for Steve Bartman. You realize it was on this day in 2003, 23 years ago, when he ruined the game? 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

glad fall is here. Leaves are really covering up how I let my lawn go to hell over the summer. Hoodies really cover up how I let my body go, too. Fort Wayne's Rock Station 98.9. The Bear. The Bear.

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It's called Do It For The Love on 98.9 The Bear, which maybe you are doing it for the love, but good chance you're doing it to pay your bills. 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Bye.

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Foo Fighters and Window on 98.9 The Bear. Mother Nature. She was hot yesterday. Record temps, by the way, for Fort Wayne. Hottest October 13th on record, 88K.

My love for the fall has everything to do with the beautiful leaves, crisp air, and apple cider. And nothing to do with my lust for thick-tailed Halloween fangirls. 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

0: Evanescence on 98.9 The Bear. You ever wish you could do a real-life Wedding Crashers? Which, remember, never leave a fellow crasher behind. Crashers take care of their own. But now you can actually attend a stranger's wedding with an invitation. Yeah, so if you've ever, you know, gone through the whole dog and pony show with doing a wedding, you know people will say they're coming and then they cancel last minute and you've already paid for their food. Yeah, now if you have like open seats to your wedding, you can actually invite random people and random people can come to your wedding because of the open seats. Just do the random people have to bring a gift?
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90s at Noon with Bush on 98.9 The Bear, and maybe you haven't heard the song since it first dropped back in 1998. You still probably know all the lyrics. 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

0: Sunny's at Noon with Stone Temple Pilots on 98.9 The Bear. And speaking of taking a trip, you know, there's things you can take to where you can see the dragons in the kitchen. I was talking with a friend today about, you know, how it sounds like a great idea to see the dragons in the kitchen. I want to get off the ride after seeing that. And I know the ride is a lot longer than that. In my luck, it would be a bad trip, and the dragon would try and eat me. The conversation, though, then moved to, you know, it's 2026. You would think somebody by now would have come up with something to give you that five-minute Dragons in the Kitchen ride.
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0: 90s at Noon with Kid Rock on 98.9 The Bear. Do you know when Pringles first came out? For some reason, I feel like that was a 90s food. But no, it actually came out in the 50s. And the can as we know it was introduced in 1968. Which now, Pringles announcing a very spooky contest called Once You Drop. Yeah, it offers you the chance to be buried in a Pringles can urn. Which, by the way, you can do that without trying to win a contest because the inventor of the Pringles can, before he died in 08, final request was to be cremated and buried inside one of them, which his kids did fulfill his request. So, like, yeah, we kind of debated on what flavor to use, but we went with the original.
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0: Black Sabbath on 98 and on the Bear. If you weren't lucky enough to be able to go to England to watch the farewell between Ozzy and Black Sabbath, the Back to the Beginning, it is going to be premiering tonight at the Orpheum Theater in Los Angeles, which you might be thinking, that doesn't help me either. Good news, Ozzy and Black Sabbath Back to the Beginning will open in theaters around the world October 28th.
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0: Wage War on 98.9 The Bear, Heather Rooney. You know how when you go to the doctors, they tell you to get there 15 minutes before your appointment, and then you sit there and you wait, and then they finally call your name, they bring you back to your room, put on this robe where everybody can see your ass hanging out. Cool. Get to sit there even longer and wait. Mm-hmm. You might think, did they forget about me? That actually happened to a woman in New Hampshire. She went to urgent care, suffering an asthma attack, and they legit forgot about her. They locked her in the building for the night. She had to call 911 and be rescued. Be rescued from urgent care. Which, you know, she's still going to get a bill, right?
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Five Finger Death Punch, Nails in the Coffin on 98.9 The Bear. Well, it's not a nail in the coffin, but it is spooky. Green Center Haunted Schoolhouse in Albion, celebrating 40 years of creepy classrooms. And Drew has your four-pack of tickets around 3 o'clock on 98.9 The Bear. It kills me.

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1: So why didn't your last relationship work out? Sometimes it comes down to something pretty trivial. And the fellas on Reddit are now spilling their most superficial reasons for rejecting a woman. Like, she liked dub movies instead of subtitles. I can't. I just can't. She wore way too much perfume and it would literally give me a headache when we were in the same car. Fill you on that one because there's some dudes that wear too much cologne too. She lived in an area with bad traffic. I didn't want to have to drive for more than 10 minutes. Man, that is kind of petty. But does it get any worse than I was once dumped because I farted while I was sleeping? Yeah.
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0: Marilyn Manson on 98.9 The Bear. Heather Rooney making way for Drew Cage coming up next. Mm-hmm. Which I was trying to figure out what to chit-chat about with Drew here. But he's like, aren't you going to talk about XYZ? What would you like to talk about, Drew?
1: I'd like to talk about your date that you had this morning.
0: It was just coffee?
1: Yeah. How'd this happen? What went down? What happened? Give me the deets.
0: I believe it was last week, Drew, when you told me that... Yes. I needed to put myself back out there.
1: I
0: should not be scared of getting my heart broken again in order to find love.
1: Nope. Get back on the meat market.
0: Right? So you know what I did?
1: Yep.
0: I downloaded Hinge.
1: There you go.
0: And I immediately saw somebody on there that I communicate with almost weekly.
1: Yeah?
0: And I'm like, I should probably delete this app. Like, nope. I hung out on the app for just a little bit longer.
1: Just judging strangers.
0: Yes.
1: Sure.
0: And then one of those strangers liked my photo.
1: Yes.
0: So I decided, okay.
1: Yes.
0: So we were chitty chatting, and then today,
1: how long were you guys talking?
0: Today would be day 8. So
1: you talked for about a week.
0: For about a week, and then we had coffee.
1: Is anybody pregnant yet?
0: Are you?
1: I mean, not current. I'm just fat, but I mean.
0: No.
1: You went for coffee in the morning.
0: Uh huh.
1: And do you have any plans for another one?
0: I'm
1: or should
0: sure
1: I not ask that question yet because he might be listening.
0: He used to listen.
1: He used to listen,
0: but now he doesn't anymore. But he might be listening again.
1: You can blame that on me. I'll take that one. I'll take
0: that.
1: So
0: thank you, Drew, for this opportunity to almost get murdered this morning. Thank you.
1: And instead,
0: appreciate it.
1: You had a great coffee date with what sounds to be a wonderful person who's probably swinging a Louisville Slugger.
0: I don't know.
1: You didn't ask?
0: I did not ask. I am
1: a
0: lady.
1: You talked for like 7 days. That should have been question number 3.
0: Hey, yo, what do you got?
1: What are you swinging down there, Hoss?
0: All right. Drew is up next. Apparently, he is more interested in what others are packing.
1: Have him call me. I'll ask a bunch of questions.
0: Oh, Lord. Poor guy. All right. Drew's next. I got to get out of here.
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New Bear Rock from Bill Murray. 98.9 The Bear. Hey, man. How you doing? Happy Wednesday. How are things? How's your mother? Just checking. Just, you don't have to make it a weird thing. I'm just checking in to make sure everybody in your family's cool. How's your father? There, I evened it out. Does it feel better now? Is it less creepy that I asked about how your father's doing? I hope they're all still alive. Otherwise, this is a really awkward way to start a radio show. My name is Drew Cage. 260-484-2327. Drew Cage across the socials. Have the number handy. Have it around because the free stuff will commence in a little less than an hour. Details about it shortly. Stained. It's 98.9 The Bear.

0: 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Speaking of money, dude, your next shot at $1,000 happening here 4 o'clock. 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

New Bear Rock from Cage the Elephant, 98.9 The Bear. Have you ever, like, thought about what you want to have happen after you die? Look, we're in spooky season. We can talk about dying and stuff like that. Are you looking for, like, a full-on burial or, like, a cremation or something like that? What kind of urn would you want to be in? Is it potentially potato chip scented? I'm just saying, if that's a sticking point, if that's a thing for you, a potato chip scented urn, it's a possibility. Tell you all about it next. It's 98.9 The Bear.

October is always fun because I buy candy early to save a few bucks and then spend the month whittling it down so I have to go rebuy it all the day before Halloween when everything is either super expensive or picked over. Love it. 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

0: New Bear Rock from Autumn Kings, 98.9 The Bear. This is kind of weird, man. Pringles has announced a contest where you can win an urn shaped like a Pringles can. Yeah, you ever get your arm stuck in one of those? Now you can have your ashes stuck in there for all eternity. Doesn't that sound like fun? Yeah, the contest is called Once You Drop, which I appreciate the pun there. Well done. The grand prize includes $28,000 in cash to buy Pringles until you die, plus a custom metal Pringles can urn. The inspiration for this came from the inventor of the Pringles can, so it was his fault, who was cremated and buried inside one back in 2008. And honestly, I respect the level of brand loyalty. I really do. But to be fair, if I just wanted to do this, I could just do this with a normal Pringles can. In fact, looking at my savings and what it costs to die in America today, I may not have any other choice than to be put into a Pringles can. Just make sure if you do that, it's a ranch flavored tube so that everybody knows I was from Indiana.
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1: 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This is

New Bear Rock from a band called Ninth Key, 98.9 The Bear. Happy Wednesday to you, man. How you doing? My name is Drew Cage, 260-484-2327. Hopefully you heard the keyword. You texted it in. I can tell you from some people here, they did not get it correct. Too many E's a couple of times. I'm just saying go back and check, all right? Okay. I don't give you every opportunity. Very short word. Could have got that. Anyway, more stuff you're going to need that number for in a little bit. Metallica. It's 98.9 The Bear.

0: Seether, 98.9, the Bear. Seether currently out on the road with Stained doing that big old Break the Cycle whatever year anniversary tour. Speaking of Stained, I have new Stained on the 6 o'clock news tonight. If you've never been a part of the 6 o'clock news, what happens is every weeknight at 6, I play you brand new stuff. You tell me if it's good or if it's bad. Take a little vote, and I will see. If it's good, it sticks around. If it's bad, it goes away. It's where new music debuts, so if you want to be ahead of your friends and have all the new music in your head before they know about it, 6 o'clock news is for you. Tonight, brand new music from Stained. Be here and tell me what you think about it.
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1: Yes, it is the 420-ish Mind Blower. Weird thoughts and odd ideas, strange stuff that passes through my brain that I want to share with you. Odds are you have a boyfriend or a girlfriend out there that you just never broke up with. Sorry, Kelly from second grade, but I've moved on.
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0: Five Finger Death Punch, 98.9 The Bear. What got you into horror stuff? It's spooky season. Let's talk about horror things a little bit more, because that's where I'm most comfortable. What got you into horror movies or just scary stuff in general? I'll tell you, for me, it was my mother. My mother was not happy that I was a kind of a cowardly child and would make fun of me all the time. The story that I like to tell is my mother bought a $300 Halloween mask from QVC. Didn't tell me about it until she decided it would be a good idea when I was probably 7 or 8 to stand at the end of my bed at about 2 in the morning, just tapping on the wall until I woke up to find that at the end of my bed, terrified. And she called me a little bitch for it, because that's who my mother was, and it was wonderful. That's how I got into horror stuff. How'd you get into horror stuff? 260-484-2327. Text me up or get at me on the Facebook page. Was it a person? Was it a movie? What kind of got you into the spooky stuff? I want to know.
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New music from Dead Poets Society. That's a song called Cold. 98.9 The Bear. How you doing, man? My name is Drew Cage. 5 o'clock on a Wednesday. Made it through everything. How we feeling? We're doing all right. Speaking of new music, man, as I mentioned a little bit ago, new music on the 6 o'clock news tonight, a little less than an hour from now, is stuff from Stained. They have dropped a new song earlier today. And if you haven't heard it, man, I'm gonna let you guys vote on it. That's what the 6 o'clock news is. Every weeknight at 6, I play you new stuff. You tell me if it's good or if it's bad. Tonight, you get to judge new stuff from Stained. We will see. Be here at 6, and, well, we'll find out. Linkin Park. It's 98.9 The Bear.

New music from Perfect Circle, 98.9 The Bear. Maynard from Tool, Perfect Circle, had like hip surgery not too long ago, and he's still playing out there. He, like, he had a cane for a couple of weeks. He's still doing all right. Interviewers asked him after that if there's any intention of any kind of slowing down or retirement, and he said, absolutely not. No plans to retire, which made me feel better, because I'll be honest with you, dude. The 15-year wait between Tool albums really gave me something to live for.

New Bear Rock for the Foo Fighters, 98.9 The Bear. Honest question, when you go to the bathroom to pee, you a bit of a dabber? You know what I'm saying? Like a little bit of a toilet paper just to kind of bloop, bloop the driblets from the end. You know what I'm talking about. It's perfectly normal. I do it. Everybody does it. It saves the, I don't know, the integrity of the front of your underwear from being, you know, soaked in stuff. Now, I think it's perfectly fine as long as it's toilet paper and not, say, somebody else's book bag. Then you're probably in trouble. Then it's probably a bit of an issue. Got an odd pee-pee story next. It's 98.9 The Bear.

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1: Let the bodies hit the floor. 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Let

0: Drowning Pool, 98.9 The Bear, PG-13 warning on this one, I suppose. A former college professor in Minnesota is facing felony charges after allegedly damaging a student's backpack with urine. A man named Paul Fisher, 55-year-old professor, reportedly told police he had a, quote, habit of peeing into cups and dumping them in campus trash cans and sinks, and he says he thinks he may have accidentally spilled some on the student's bag. Investigators, however, say there were 6 previous incidents of, quote, urine being found in weird places. The student says the damage to the book bag was worth $2,000. Now, I don't know what's weirder here. The odd places of urine all across his campus or a $2,000 book bag. Does this book bag have like a built-in laptop or a GPS tracker or, I don't know, a freaking dialysis machine? For $2,000, that backpack better be able to write your papers, pay your tuition, and graduate for you, because if a little wee-wee can destroy it, that bag is weaker than piss professor's bladder.
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0: 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It's when Drew plays something new.
1: It is the 6 o'clock news, man. I got new stuff for you, and I want to know what you think about it. Usually, I'll describe the band and tell you a little something about them. Tonight, I'm not going to do that. You don't need me to. What you need me to tell you is give it a listen. Text the word good or the word bad to 260-484-2327 whenever you make up your mind about this new song from Stained. The song is called Ghosts. Give it a listen. Give it a text. Tell me what you think. 6 o'clock news. It's 98.9 The Bear.

There you go, dude. 6 o'clock news tonight. New stuff from Stained. The song is called Ghosts. What'd you think about it? Was it good? Was it bad? Take out your cell phone. Text the word good or the word bad to 260-484-2327. We'll count them up. We'll see how it goes. I'm going to give you about, I suppose, 12 minutes to do so. That's always enough time. Sure it is. This is 6 o'clock news. 98.9 The Bear. I'm looking.

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0: New Bear Rock from Evanescence, 98.9 The Bear. New Bear Rock in the 6 o'clock news. Dude from Stained. The song was called Ghosts. Wanted to see what you thought about it. And I'll be honest with you, I'm a little surprised. I am a little bit surprised. 75% thumbs up, so it's still a win, but I was anticipating a lot higher. I was thinking that was going to easily be in the 90 spots, but no. 75% thumbs up, 75-25 split. So, hey, I appreciate it when they're nice, even... They're not even numbers, but, you know, round. They're not round numbers. When they, you know what I'm saying, when they don't have, like, decimal points and I get all confused. But I was anticipating it being a little bit better. But still, it is a win, so there you go. New Stain, that song is out there. Be on the lookout. Probably more new music in the near future as their tour continues to sell out over the all over the place. Do that. Drop new stuff. Probably going to keep doing that kind of thing. So be on the lookout. More Stain music to come, I am sure. Tomorrow, we'll do this entire thing again. I play you new music. You tell me if it's good or if it's bad. It's the 6 o'clock news. It's 98 on the Bear.
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1: 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Congratulations, Carrie Hall from Kendallville, Indiana. You are today's Listener of the Day. Didn't give me much to work with, so I can't make a whole lot of jokes, but I appreciate that. 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Talk about all the stuff that you're into. 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

0: From Ashes to New, 98.9 The Bear, going to be at the Clyde Theater, St. Patrick's Day. Tickets on sale. Maybe we'll have some more as we get a little bit closer to the show. You never know. But St. Patrick's Day, go ahead and start making your plans for stuff like that now. That's going to do it in for me, man. I'm going to take off about a year. Thank you for being around. Tomorrow, more Smashing Pumpkins tickets, more Haunted Everything tickets, more $1,000 to be given away. 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Have yourself a good night, my friends. 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

Sketch on Halloween Night, Motionless in White with Skylar Grey on Hard Drive XL, where the honor group of the night is vampires, although the worst bloodsuckers in the world are actually the folks at Ticketmaster.

0: 3 days grace as you and I get underway on this Wednesday edition of Hard Drive XL. I'm Lou Brutus, Miles Kennedy of Alter Bridge and Slash's band, back with me again tonight as featured artist. I will also be chatting with special guest Sam Carter of Architects, plus we will hear from Monkey from Korn via the Hard Drive Archive as we mark the 30th anniversary of their Life is Peachy album this week. Elsewhere on the program, all of our other features, It Came from the Web, Poetry Corner, The Rant, Screen Time, geared towards vampires for this Halloween season. Plus, the current screamer of the week from Spirit Box and an anniversary celebration of Green Day's album, Nimrod.
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0: From ashes to new for this Wednesday edition of Hard Drive XL, the band recently announced their forthcoming Reflections Tour, which is going to happen with Never Tell and Dark Divine beginning in March of 2027. I am sometimes asked, why do bands anymore announce tours so far ahead of time, sometimes up to a year before the tours begin? Most of it is getting ahead of internet leaks, because tours have always been booked a long time before they actually happen, and then the bands would dole out the information at their own comfort. But because of leaks and the danger of scalping and all of this other information getting passed through the wrong hands, they just drop it as far out as they can.
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0: Sam Carter of Architects joins me now as special guest. You will soon be hitting the road in Europe with Korn, and knowing you as well as I do, you have got to be really excited about the pairing.
1: This is the thing that I find inspiring about these bands, like Korn, Metallica, a lot of Linkin Park, Limp Bizkit, all these bands, Papa Roach, you know, the list goes on. These are bands that, like, I was obsessed with when I was learning to play music, and they are still out there playing music now. You think, I feel like I've had a long career. You know, these bands are out there still having the same drive and will to succeed and create. That's inspiring to me, is the fact that they don't need to do this. It's a want. It's giving yourself to it. And I think, you know, Korn honestly, it was one of the first band hoodies I ever owned. You know, I got it from one of my first girlfriend's brothers. It was this massive XL Follow the Leader hoodie. And there is no way that it would fit me now. So I don't know what I was doing wearing it then. But, you know, to then be able to tour with them and to have been asked to come out with them, it's a real honor for us. I think anytime we've been asked by these amazing, like, artists, it feels so flattering, you know. And they're definitely like, I kind of call them like flag in the sand moments, where you kind of stop and realize what you've actually managed to achieve.

0: 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Thank you to Sam Carter of the group for joining me as special guest tonight. 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